0: pampered.
1: Here.
0: You get so pampered on the on that boat.
1: If you want to do it, you're more than welcome to. But if you want them to handle your bait and removing the fish and doing whatever, they'll take care of everything.
2: Now, Jim, you're so old that all your friends in heaven will think you didn't make it. All right, I know that. We all know that. But you got some life left in you. What is your bucket list, Jim? If you could take one trip, if you're perfect health, let's say, what would you like to go fishing one more time?
3: Oh, fishing?
2: Yeah.
3: Okay, because golfing, I'd love to play the Masters or Pebble Beach.
2: Yeah.
3: But, I mean, that's tough to get into.
2: I've played Pebble Beach. Have not
3: have
2: played.
3: You?
2: Have never played in Augusta. But we've been to Augusta.
3: Okay.
2: We went to the Masters, my pretty wife, Diane, and I.
0: Oh.
2: But, yeah, fishing.
3: You know, I don't know. After these 2 years of doing this, this has been, you know, with my daughter.
2: Yeah.
3: You know, I mean, that's it.
1: Everything that is the bucket list.
3: Is icing on the cake.
2: Now, one more flying fishing trip into Canada, something like that?
3: I did a fly-in with Brian Berglund, a friend here, with his family and friends, and we went up to did a flight. Well, we drove across the border and then went and hopped on a seaplane where they take you out to an island where you're the only cabin on the island, land right on the water.
2: Isn't that cool?
3: Unload the stuff, come back a few days later, make sure you're still alive.
2: Yeah.
3: And do you need any more minnows? And then stay for another few days. So about a week of that, and that was a good time.
2: I could do that, but I could do it for probably a week. You know, like you said,
3: that's what we did. Yeah.
2: That's plenty. You got to get back home, but that's kind of cool. Well, I tell you what, Christine Bluma, thanks for joining us on the 4 Outdoorsman.
0: Mm-hmm.
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0: Perfect.
2: And we'll stay in touch and have you back on, and maybe we'll see you up at Ballard's in 2027 or the winter trip that my buddy Brandon's probably going to host.
1: Maybe. I don't know. Well, Jeff's been doing the winter trip for a while, but I know like at some point he'll probably want to switch again. But I think he's happy going in the winter right now because his kids are more of a handful in the summer. It's harder for him to arrange going on the summer trip than it is the winter trip. So.
2: Well, we'll take the summer trip. How does that sound?
1: Yeah, I love the summer trip. I love them both, but there's something special about open water on Lake of the Woods for
2: gotta
1: sure.
2: Got to wrap it up. Talk to you guys next week. I want to thank our first guest, who was?
1: Tilden Edwards.
2: That's right. He's the guide here at Ballard's. And we've got Christine Bloom. Thanks for listening to the 4 Outdoorsman, everybody. Everybody, take care. Be safe. Have a great week. My buddy Brandon's got something to say.
1: Get outside and make some memories.
2: You got it.
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8: You gonna get it crazy tonight? I get down to it. I said, are you gonna get it crazy? I get down to it. I said, you gonna move it, move it, move it, move it, move it, move it, get it all down, get it all night, get it all right, get it out of sight, and get it down, baby.
9: Yeah.
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0: Welcome to Real Talk Outdoors here on Total Country Bob FM Network. And Tommy's out on assignment tonight, but we're blessed to have Mr. Mark Fisher in here tonight. Appreciate that. I'm Larry Hansen, Brandon Backstrom on keyboards. And Mark, how's your fishing been going on, man?
1: Well, all I can say, thanks for having me here to start with, Blair. It's always a pleasure.
0: Appreciate it, brother.
1: And it's been an interesting spring.
0: Mm-hmm.
1: I think everybody had kind of agree with that premise. Everybody I seem to bounce into, no matter if you're fishing walleyes or bass or panfish even, it's just been an interesting year.
0: Yeah, cold nights and slow water temps warming up. And
1: yeah.
0: Weed line not growing, and that's the
1: biggest thing.
0: Yeah, yeah,
1: that and, really is.
0: And you know what's dying right now without chemicals?
1: Curly leaf pondweed.
0: Yeah, it's dying like it's supposed to. Just like my grandpa told me.
1: Yeah, the old timers.
0: A long time ago.
1: They called it spring weed.
0: Yeah,
1: a lot of the old timers.
0: He called it pickerel weed.
1: Yeah,
0: but yeah, you're right. It was spring weed.
1: Yeah. Because it would show up first and disappear first.
0: Yeah.
1: And then after that, it's like the old adage, wait for the dark lilacs to bloom.
0: Yeah.
1: And there's the peak of the beginning of summer for a lot of walleye guys. So who knows?
0: Yeah, I even heard that a couple weeks ago from Chet Myers. You know, all the walleye guys, you know, lilacs are in bloom. Chet told me when they're in bloom, spawning's going on.
1: What is?
0: Spawning.
1: Ah, cool.
0: Okay.
1: So?
0: All right. That's that. Yeah. So, anyway, but I know I caught fish this past week that still had eggs in them.
1: Wow.
0: Okay.
1: And water temps.
0: Oh, well, Tonka's now finally 72, but it took a long time to get there, man.
1: But 72, the 1st of June.
0: Yeah.
1: So, first part of June, it's wow.
0: Okay, so Lake Sarah is at 83 today.
1: No way.
0: Yeah.
1: And that's dirty, right?
0: Yep. Mm-hmm.
1: Hmm.
0: Isn't that crazy?
1: Got to keep your wits about you this year and make don't go fish down memory lane, right?
0: Yeah.
1: Stay on the move. Wow.
0: And so I've been finding fish in 2 to 4 feet of water. And I've also been finding them in that roughly 9 to 12 feet of water.
1: Yeah. Well, you and I talked a little bit yesterday, and you said you caught them pretty good.
0: Yeah.
1: And I said, inside weed lines going?
0: Yeah.
1: Yeah, if there are any inside weed lines.
0: Yeah.
1: Right?
0: Right.
1: Mm-hmm. So, yeah.
0: But some of this was just on weed flats. Okay?
1: Yeah.
0: On weed flats.
1: Mm-hmm.
0: And he caught big monster sunnies with this.
1: Okay. They were cruising.
0: Oh, yeah. Yeah.
1: Went out for a little bit yesterday with my son-in-law, John, and Grant, and Luke, and Lars, the three stooges. We were out and went fishing for a little bit yesterday for about 4 hours. And
0: Yeah, it is fun. And then I've even been doing some trolling, Mark, with the shad dancer.
1: Oh.
0: And that is catching everything under the sun. It's fun, man.
1: Got
0: crappies,
1: a different...
0: big sunfish, pike, bass. Lady on Friday caught her PB.
1: Oh, nice. Little different vibration gets a little deeper.
0: Mm-hmm. Yeah. Mm-hmm. Yeah. So, yeah. So, anyway. So, so we have a caller, Mark.
1: Oh, good.
2: Yeah, we can jump to the phones. I got Dave from Wisconsin on the line. He's looking for some Mille Lacs tips. Dave, you're on with the boys.
0: Hey, Dave.
3: Hey, guys. Up here right now on the southwest side and second day out this morning was pretty good. But just wondering how you guys would be approaching them right now. The two guys I'm with are from Missouri, and the one guy gill hooked one yesterday and today, that we kept, and both were full of eggs. Wondering if you think that. So it was 68 degrees or 72 degrees yesterday, 68 degrees today. Just curious how you guys would be tackling them.
1: Sure.
0: Go ahead.
1: Well, this is Mark, and

0: you know, leading up to this last week, the weather conditions, all of a sudden we went from, if you back up a couple weeks ago, we went from still part of winter at 30-some degrees, bang, right into high 80s and pushing 90. Well, as Larry was just talking about, the water temperatures aren't going on a gradual rise. There's going to be some areas that are going to be warmer than others. And with the winds that we've been getting, it's going to move some of that warmer water around that, you know, kind of this time of year around the spawn. You kind of need a little warmer weather to get these fish more advanced. So they start coming off the banks a little bit and hang around. But I would, if I'm going to put it this way, I'm going out on Tuesday to Mille Lacs for the first time this year. And I was thinking about what milk run would I do. And I would still say I would stay in the mid-depths and just kind of poke around the mid-depths. Fan cast about, certainly catch them on top waters this time of year as well a little bit. And just find rock fingers that extend out and find rock flats that where the ice pushes up. That's why I talk about the mid-depths, where the ice for years has pushed up off the bottom and along the bottom and make these ridges of rocks that can run parallel with the shoreline for long times. And use those rocks kind of like a weed line. So you'll come to a corner or an inside turn, man, even on those rock reefs, if you're patient enough, right, Larry?
1: Cool, man. Yeah.
0: These, you'll find residual fish that are either trying to still spawn or have spawned and are resting up. And there'll be a lot of fish in those areas in the mid depth. And it's really hard to beat is to go up there with a marabou jig and just fantastic.
2: Okay, that's what I. So these guys term. In fact, you guys could maybe, you guys all know the terms, the Ned rigs, the Nico rigs. I had no idea how to really rig a Nico rigs until these two guys from Missouri showed me this morning how they've got this little tool with the O-rings. You put the O-ring on so you're not putting your hook through your worm, so it's not damaging the worm, so you can bite multiple fish on the same worm.
0: Mm-hmm.
2: It's just really, I had never seen that, how to do that correctly. I assumed it was like a stainless steel ring or something. No,
0: okay.
2: It's just a tube with the, it was a really cool setup. So if you could explain to people how that works sometimes, or just these, you guys all assume we all know what you're talking about. And I was like, yeah, I've never set up anything like that. You know,
0: well,
2: so.
0: And you,
2: it was a learning deal for me.
0: And you hit on it. I mean, Larry showed me the Ned rig several years ago when it first came out, and I went, sure. And I was a believer in about 2 hours.
1: Mm-hmm. Oh, yeah.
0: It's that fast. I mean, it's night and day and already overlooked, I believe, a little bit.
1: Mm-hmm.
0: But the other one is stop at one of the local bait shops up there and get some 2.5-inch tubes for this time of year as well.
2: I was wondering if we were fishing too big of stuff right now.
0: Yeah. It's surprising how many quality fish you can catch on a 2.5 and kind of an odd deal there.
1: And Dave, Mark got me on that 2.5 inch tube, just so you know. Okay.
2: When I looked at how, 20 years ago, if I looked at that as a fisherman, bass fisherman, I would have said, are you kidding me? That looks like you're dumb. And that's why they call it wacky or whatever it is. It's like, couldn't believe, got lucky this morning on a couple really nice ones, but then those were the only ones we got. And then I was really bummed because these guys come all the way from Missouri, and I'm the one who caught the fish. And
0: it happened.
1: The Ned, Dave, it stands up, correct?
2: Yeah, so I was fishing the Nico deal.
1: Yep.
0: Same.
2: Yep.
1: That's standing up, too. You got the weight in the bottom.
0: Mm-hmm.
2: So, do they ever put the weight on both ends? I didn't ask these guys. They just ran
1: the one end.
2: Just the one end.
1: Yeah.
2: Okay.
0: Yep. So you want to get it all set up by the when you're done, whether you're using an O-ring, we'll just say, and rigging it that way. You still want it so that the portion that sticks out at the top is shorter than the rest of the length of the worm. So you want the long end down with the nail weight or whatever you're using on the bottom end of the worm.
1: Yes, yeah. So your worm isn't hooked in the center.
0: Right.
1: It's up higher. You know, if you got
2: like through the where the collar is on a nightcrawler.
1: Yeah.
0: Even above that a little bit.
1: Okay, there we go.
2: Above that, okay. But I'm going to shorten up these worms then.
0: Yeah. Yeah. Try that.
2: Yep, I appreciate it.
0: Thanks for the call.
2: Yeah, luck, thank man. You.
1: Good luck, thanks. Dave. Thanks for calling, brother. Yeah, that's interesting.
0: Yeah. So. Classically, you know, it's, I mean, he's talking about 1-2-3 punch going on. Mm-hmm. If you mix a tube in there with the Ned rig and
1: the Neko.
0: Yep, run the Neko rig. Neko's extremely effective, you know, mm-hmm. open water, as you know, and in the weeds. And change the weights out on the tail section and for a slower fall or if you want to just maintain more contact and get a little more action. But still this time of year, though the water is warming up, it's still an opportunity to get out there and fish small and fish slow.
1: Mm-hmm. The dead sticking part of the week here has been incredible.
0: Has
1: and
0: it really?
1: Sue, when Sue and I went, that's what she was doing, and she even said, "I'm dead sticking, Lair. I'm dead sticking."
0: Okay. So, she's not only putting the hurt to him.
1: Yeah.
0: Right. She's got the terminology down.
1: Oh,
0: you gotta love that.
1: Yeah. Shellfished me, but Dave has been in my boat that just called.
0: Oh, okay.
1: Wonderful stick, man.
0: Cool.
1: He's flat out good.
0: Well, good. So good.
1: It's nice for him to call and ask for a little advice. So
0: yeah, mm-hmm. And it's really hard to beat married boo. Mm-hmm. I mean, you can just put the trolling motor down, put it slow, crawl, and work those rocks. And if you see isolated boulders, slide over and drag across those.
1: So on color on the marabou, is that black still?
0: Yep.
1: Still the same?
0: Black is very simple.
1: Mm-hmm.
0: You can have a little purple in there with it. You know, that's fine. You know, whatever you get your confidence on. Because it's a slow process until you start catching one or two or three. And then you start to get the feel of how long a process it can be. Mm-hmm. You know, because you're basically long line trolling a 16th ounce or 1/32nd ounce jig. You use much heavier in shallow water, you're going to be hanging up on the rocks. So mm-hmm. that's not good.
1: Yeah. Well, the beautiful thing there is you brought up is confidence.
0: Yeah.
1: So I did a seminar for Fishers of Men on Thursday, and I brought all Japanese lures to show them how to use it.
0: Nice.
1: But again, I brought up the big thing, confidence.
0: Yeah.
1: Confidence. Once you get it or you have confidence in whatever, that will always outdo the latest and greatest.
0: Yeah, right? Absolutely.
3: Hey, boys.
0: Yes, sir.
3: I got a little bit of a surprise for you right now.
1: All right.
3: Tommy Newstrom's on the line.
1: Okay.
0: He's busy.
4: Hi, guys.
1: Hey, Tom.
4: Newsy. How you doing?
0: Good.
4: Yes, sir.
0: Itchy.
4: Yeah, we're up in Canada, so it's and it's hot. Oh, it was 90 here today. I mean, it was hot. So it we had some pretty good fishing midday. Honestly, but it was blowing. You know, it was sunny, hot, and blowing. But we actually had some pretty decent fishing when we finally got on the fish in the right rock area, and we beat up on them pretty good throwing jigs.
0: Cool.
4: Yep.
0: Nice.
4: Yep.
0: How deep were the fish sitting there?
4: 9 feet.
0: Oh.
4: 9 feet. So we were sitting out in, you know, like 10, 11, and it's sometimes into 9 and pitching into 7 and 8. But, yeah, the wind was blowing so good in there in that one spot. It was a point, you know, coming off of shore. It was an underwater point with boulders on it. And it's ideal. It was ideal conditions and everything. What you were looking for, I don't care if you're in Canada or even if you're at home.
0: Sure.
4: You know, this is ideal conditions. So it was really great. There was a question I had for you, Mark, and one of the guys we were talking about at supper today. Why is it sometimes that when the angle on the jig, so we throw a jig out, whether it's a hair jig, whether jigging middle, whether and you're jigging it back and nothing, all of a sudden as the angle changes, you get bit. And it could be underneath the boat, it could be 10 feet from the boat, but all of a sudden when that angle changes, you get bit. What causes that, or is there a relative reason why?
0: Well, I think that's a great point. The guys, I mean, to throw it back to you, you know, you've spent a lot of time on a jig over the years, fishing multi-species stuff. And
4: right.
0: I was fishing with the grandsons yesterday, and all the guys picked up on the fact that, you know, I'll cast it out, and I kept saying, let the bait fall and tumble through the weeds. Close your eyes. Think about that, and then all of a sudden, one of them caught a fish, and I said, what did you do? Did you do anything different? Yeah, I popped it. I popped it with the rod tip. Well, what does that do? Right. It looks like something escaping, or as you're right. talking, the angle of the jig, if it's sitting on the bottom, and you just pull it forward, that tail's going to drop on whatever you're using, and then pop and rock back up. Hence is the beauty of the old classic round ball head jig. Because you can change that angle. And sometimes when something rises up, maybe they just think it's a one-armed crayfish. I have no idea. Or a minnow only has just the tail, you know. And that sudden, I got to believe it always appears to me that I'm thinking it's some sort of a reflex to an escape, that the bait is making a move to leave.
4: Yeah. And you know, my partner was using a stand-up, and I was using a ball jig, and, kind of a semi-ball jig. It has a little bit of stand-up. But it always amazes me that you can make a long cast, and it's not wasting time because you're actually covering water, but all of a sudden, as it gets within 15 feet from the boat, it changes the angle. The angle changes on how you're jigging it, and all of a sudden you get bit. And it's usually a pretty darn good bite. And we had that happen several times today. And it was it's interesting. I always think about these little intricate little things and parts of why the fish hit something. And Larry, I'm sure you do the same thing when you're Ned rigging. You change it up and it gives you some type of lateral movement and change that really triggers a bite.
1: Yep, and that popping up that Mark says too, the popping and dead sticking can go hand in hand. You know, if one goes over the other one, but just angles themselves.
0: Yeah.
1: You know, you're throwing straight off the side of the boat, and then all of a sudden you make one to the back of the boat, and now you get bit.
0: Totally different.
1: Totally different.
0: Well, it's like, you look at a night crawler that's going across your driveway. Okay, he's on land. He's going to be straight to the bottom, gravity fed.
1: Mm-hmm.
0: You never see him raise up. They don't do what cobras do.
1: Yeah. Yeah.
0: Raise their head up and look around. But that's the wonder of water. Mm-hmm. You put something in water, buoyancy takes over.
1: Yeah.
0: And sometimes some of the plastics that we use create just a different look and appearance, and maybe that's what they're looking for. We all know how finicky fish get from time to time. But at the same time, a lot of good anglers know there's a reason you carry a variety of the same weights and the same style of jigs with different positions of the eye that comes out of the jig itself.
1: Mm-hmm.
0: 40 at 90-degree bend in the hook, to a 60 or a 30 makes all the difference in the world on your lift. Or as you're going, you're saying, Tom, it's just the physics of the boat.
1: Mm-hmm.
0: That lure in proximity where the boat is and how much line you've got out.
1: Yep.
0: Everything changes. So.
1: Hey, guys, we've got to take a break. 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
1: Talk Outdoors, get on the conversation with Mark and I, and I believe Tom is still on the line at 763-450-0100. Get you right in. Okay, Tom, you there?
4: Yeah, I'm here.
1: All righty.
0: I'm here. I'm looking at you, Larry.
1: Yeah.
0: Hey, Newsy.
4: You know, it's an interesting comment. You know, Larry said that maybe sometimes we overthink it. But the only problem, Larry, is if we don't try to visualize what things are doing below the surface. I don't know if we overthink it, but we're trying to figure it out. And maybe sometimes we do overthink it. And seriously, we do. And I think when we're not successful in an area where we know there's fish, depending on, it don't even depend on the species, and we overthink it because we're trying to figure out how to make them bite, that becomes the overthinking part. I don't know. That's the way I look at
1: like
4: it.
1: It's like a ball player's gone 0 for 20. He's pressing.
0: Huh.
1: Right? Just not letting it come.
0: Yeah.
1: Could
4: be. Yeah.
1: Does that make sense?
0: Totally.
1: Okay.
0: Yeah. Totally. We all do it. I mean, it's, you know, you want to, I've got a couple baits tied on different rods right now that I'm dying to catch fish on. And so far, I'm really close. But I'm not there yet.
1: Okay.
0: You know, and it's like, oh, this is going to work. You know, what do we all do? The worst thing we can do in the winter is you start thinking about fishing open water and you start going shopping. And then, then you go and look at your boat later on in the spring when it starts to get a little warmer and you got all these bags of tackle you got to go sort out. Find a new place for it. Can't get rid of the stuff that worked last year, so you load more tackle in the boat again this year. And every year, it just compounds. So, and before you go, Newsy, I thought about you the other day.
4: Okay.
0: John and I and the grandsons, they picked me up for a road trip. We went to Wrigley Field, watched the Cubs.
4: Oh, wow.
0: It did my heart wonders. My yard doesn't look anything close to Wrigley Field, and every time I'm done mowing it, I'm thinking, I got to be getting close.
1: Yeah.
0: I don't know if I can ever get there. That place is phenomenal. Yeah.
4: Did you have a hot dog?
0: Well, I'm going to squeal on Luke, the middleman. Okay. He got a hot dog with ketchup.
4: Ooh.
0: That's the cardinal sin,
4: greatest.
0: Right?
4: They have the greatest brown mustard on the planet.
0: Yep.
4: That goes with the hot dog. They have the greatest brown mustard I ever had in my life. You yep. can't even get it. You can't buy it or anything. So that was kind of a, tough for Tom. That was a bad deal, but.
0: yeah. But the boys had their dogs. They were going good. Schumer had the classic Chicago style. And
4: yeah, good.
0: It was good.
1: Cool.
4: Good. So, what a great yeah. place to watch a game.
0: So I thought about you, buddy, the old stomping ground.
4: Thank you.
0: All right.
4: Thank you very much. Thank you very much. How's your fishing been lately, Mark and Larry both? How's your fishing been?
1: Fantastic. Just yep. has been.
0: Everything. Larry's not lying.
1: No, I got pictures to show it, and I got.
4: No. I know, but the bass fishing, bass fishing has been really good. But the walleye fishing, for the most part, is just starting to get better in that area, in my area where I'm at.
1: Mm-hmm.
4: I mean, it was off. It was off for almost a month. It just wasn't doing what it should have been doing. And I would say 3 weeks, not a month. But all of a sudden now with that warm weather, it's starting to kick it in. Got a bug hatch coming. You got the minnows are spawning. The fish are in locations where you're used to. And I think you're starting to find them, new weed growth, and I think the fishing is going to be good the rest of the summer. But there again, you know, the bass fishing was just, it's been off the charts. I've talked to a lot of guys that have told me the same thing. So.
0: Yeah.
1: But I caught two walleyes on Thursday on, you know, that famous Ned Rig walleye lure.
4: Yep.
0: Nice.
1: Six,
0: nice.
1: 6 feet of water. 6 feet of water, rock, sand, and weeds. Okay.
0: What more do you need?
1: Okay, so.
0: Really, think about it.
1: Okay.
0: Rock, sand, and weeds.
1: Mm-hmm.
4: Mm-hmm. That sounds like what is that other
1: 130.
4: Deal?
1: Okay.
0: Yep.
1: So.
4: Yeah, but what is that other deal? Rock. What is it? Rock, hammer, scissors.
0: Paper, okay. Rock, scissors.
1: Okay.
4: Right. Yeah.
0: There.
4: So I was thinking of that when you were saying that. It was funny.
0: Oh,
4: but,
0: yeah.
4: No, it's just, you know, I think for all three of us that we have been masters of conditions. And I think that when you look at over the years and what we have fished and the years that we have put in our time and just looking at things from a different aspect than a lot of people do, I think it has opened a door for many of us, and especially the three of us and other guys that do the same thing as we do, but
0: sure.
4: still. I think it really opened the door.
0: Yep.
1: Mm-hmm.
0: A lot of fun. Continues to be a lot of fun.
1: Yeah, yeah.
0: I'll
1: sure
0: say
1: does.
0: That for sure. All right.
4: What else you got, guys? And I'm gonna head out here in a minute, but I want to tell you it's always a pleasure calling in like I'm just a regular dude, and I am a regular dude anyway, but it's kind of fun because I mean, you guys are like brothers. I mean, I love you both, and you do a great job. And fishing has been our life. It's not something that's part-time. It's been our life for a long time. And I think we have contributed an awful lot to the sport of fishing, and I hope we will continue to do it till we're done. And I thank you for coming on tonight, Mark. And Larry, always my brother. I'm always happy with you. And it's just been great. We have a great life, and we have a great way to do it.
1: Yeah.
0: Well, enjoy
4: thanks,
0: your time up there, bud.
1: Yeah.
0: Don't
4: sure
0: fall
4: will.
0: Overboard.
4: No, I won't. I promise.
0: Too cold yet.
4: Yeah. Okay.
0: All right,
4: take
0: bud.
4: Take care, guys. Good night.
0: Talk to you.
11: Hey, boys, before we go any further, we do get a couple texts that have come in. First of all, multiple people saying it's great hearing Mark again and reminiscing about the old school days of Bear Facts. Talking about Larry and the Grizz and the boys.
0: Yep.
11: So a lot of people happy to hear you back on the air here tonight.
0: Well, thank you, everyone.
11: Also got a question in here. Somebody's going to be doing a charity guide trip coming up on Tonka. The question is in regards to bringing your own gear. He's got a couple rods that he likes to bring to fish with out of confidence, no matter where he goes. And just wondering, is that cool? Can I bring my own rods on this guide fishing?
1: Yeah, is that part of the Fishing for Life?
11: It doesn't specify what it's for.
1: They're doing a thing on the 18th for vets. And, yeah, you can bring it. That's totally up to you if you like to do that or not. So if that's your own preference, the guide, kind of like me, I'd rather have you use my stuff. But if you want to bring,
11: they are tuned up custom rods. He specifies, so
0: yeah.
11: they are right. Quality good, yeah. Rods. Larry's wearing the shirt right now.
1: Yep, yeah. So yeah, don't worry about it. Just bring it along, and then don't be afraid to use their stuff either. So
0: that's true. Mm-hmm. Again, bring your confidence, babe.
1: Yeah, bring your confidence.
0: Bring your favorite lure, and trust me, that whoever you're going to go out with will have a blast. With you.
1: Yeah, either way.
0: And go ahead and ask questions. That's the other thing. Break the ice.
1: Mm-hmm.
0: And then I might go.
1: Okay, there we go. Yeah, right.
0: I haven't fished with Hanson for a while.
1: Yeah.
0: Might have to get in one of these shindigs. Yeah.
1: Well, we need to do that again. We need to do that again.
0: Yeah. Man.
1: But fishing is so fun. You know, and Tom was right. You're blessed. I'm blessed. He's blessed. All of us are blessed to do
0: it
1: this wonderful sport that has its ups and downs with things right now, but it's still about putting smiles on people's faces.
0: And you keep going.
1: And keep going, man.
0: Yep.
1: Yeah.
0: Well, I gotta share something. I had a blast, as I said, going to Wrigley Field with the family. Mm-hmm.
1: Absolutely.
0: And doing that deal, and it was kind of a boys out for the week.
1: Mm-hmm.
0: So John and the guys came up, picked me up, as I said, went over to Wrigley Field, watched a game, took a tour of Wrigley Field, which I must say, anybody who gets over to Chicago to watch a game has to go and tour the field.
1: Cool.
0: You'll learn so much.
1: Mm-hmm.
0: And history. If you like baseball, as most of us red-blooded Americans do.
1: Yep.
0: You're going to learn things that, oh, my gosh, that happened here in Wrigley? That's where it started? It's incredible how many things that we take for granted. But after we left that, we went to Algoma, Wisconsin, and we salmon fished for 2 days. Took two four-hour trips in the morning, up at 2:30 on the docks by 3, and went out of Kins Sport Fishing, and we had John's old town crony, buddy, inseparable pals, and Troy Mattson is his name. He's the captain, and he owns Kins Sport Fishing, who, by the way, advertises on Outdoor News and has for a long time. But it was phenomenal. We caught so many salmon. The guys cranked them in. It was fun watching them long lining, you know, running about 10 or 12 rods out and just going through the whole situation of fire drills, for less of a better term. It was unbelievable. I had a good time. I know all the guys did as well, but it's something you got to do.
1: Mm-hmm. So it's been a long time since I've done it.
0: Yeah.
1: So J plug glow or something different now?
0: I asked. I had to, right? I was a fan of J plugs.
1: Okay.
0: That came out. Gosh, it must have been 30 some years ago, 40 years ago, probably 40, and that was the deal. And what it mimicked, which I don't know if it was Alewife or whatever, but that was the bomb. Well, in the spring of the year, a lot of flashers and Dodgers, smaller Dodgers.
1: They're still using that?
0: Oh. Okay. Religiously with flies. Now they're, you know, just treble hook, few beads, and streamers, you know, okay, like a marabou, or not marabou, but what am I trying to say? Like a foil.
1: Mm-hmm. Tinsel or
0: something? Tinsel stuff. Yeah, thanks. And that's it, long lining. Downriggers, the whole deal. They had everything going. It was just dips. A lot of dipsy divers do not go away.
1: Yeah.
0: But everything was really dialed in, and Troy's got it dialed in. He's been there 30-some years, and he knows the water.
1: That's
0: he knows
1: cool,
0: what's
1: man.
0: Going on. So,
1: were you still fishing like 120?
0: Yeah, exactly, Blair.
1: Mm-hmm.
0: And then moved to 90 and back out. And, it was fascinating. Kings, cohos, and some steelheads.
1: Mm-hmm.
0: Lars picked out the steelheads.
1: Did you get any You just watch them all jump

0: then throw the hook, or?
1: We had the bump and runners.
0: Okay.
1: You know, the second day where they just come up and they blast a bait, mm-hmm. and they're not on. So you don't know if they hit the flasher,
0: mm-hmm.
1: or the dodger, whichever you choose to call them. But and some of them were just light hooked. A lot of them didn't get at all. And that would happen. But later on, through the latter part of the morning, by 9 o'clock, it was not a problem.
0: Okay.
1: A bent rod was a fish in the boat.
0: Yeah,
1: I mean,
0: there we go.
1: Just okay. Very few loss.
0: Cool.
1: So,
0: was it windy?
1: No, it was perfect. Beautiful.
0: Yeah.
1: It was beautiful. So we had a great time out of Algoma, Wisconsin. Mm-hmm. Get over there.
0: Yeah.
1: It's worth it.
0: Is that, that's south of Door County. That's where we went out of always.
1: Yep.
0: Was there.
1: Yeah, you got to love
0: Sturgeon
1: it.
0: Sturgeon Bay.
1: Oh, yeah.
0: Mm-hmm.
1: And he's got boats in Sturgeon Bay and Algoma as well as Winthrop Harbor, Illinois.
0: Okay. Do they do the Smalley thing too or not?
1: They will.
0: Okay.
1: They do walleyes, you know. Yeah.
0: Cool.
1: Yeah. The whole gamut.
0: That's,
1: so they're working hard.
0: Yeah. Good for them, man.
1: Yeah.
0: And the Kings, is there a good population now again? I know
1: absolutely.
0: It's been going back and forth for a while.
1: Yeah, they said they've worked, you know, all the charter captains and companies out there, charter operations, I should say, are pretty focused. You know, okay. I mean, that's their life support.
0: Yeah, right.
1: And they're really proud of what's happening, the population, the size of the fish, and the health of the fish. And the alewife support it. You know, mm-hmm. they're still there. They may not be there in the numbers they once were. But, yeah, everything seemed to be healthy and good. Every fish we caught was just a fighter.
0: Mm-hmm.
1: You know, the kids got to see the fish break the surface.
0: Mm-hmm.
1: And you look out and it's like, you know, in the dark you have no idea where it's coming from. You
0: mm-hmm.
1: know, you can only see the reel in front of your hands, you know. But, yeah, it was a riot.
0: Yeah, it was good. And they had never experienced that, right?
1: Never.
0: Nice job, Grandpa.
1: Okay. Well, that was John's wrangling. He wrangled up the whole
0: son-in-law,
1: deal.
0: That nice. Both of you guys. Nice
1: yeah,
0: job,
1: that's a collision course of the gene pool from both sides.
0: Okay, all right.
1: That's how I look at it. Yep.
0: Yeah.
1: So it's all good.
0: But it's another way to go fishing, man.
1: Yep. You know? So hats off to Grant, who said, hey, Dad, can we go salmon fishing sometime?
0: Yeah.
1: Papa Schumer was on it.
0: Okay.
1: Called up Troy, and we, yeah.
0: Excellent.
1: So it was great. I love that.
0: Man.
1: I had a great time. A bucket lister.
0: Oh, yeah.
1: Again.
0: Yeah. Wrigley's Field, man. You know, the cool thing about baseball, we all played it. You know, we all played softball, all this other stuff. It's no time limit, gang.
1: Yeah.
0: It's not a time limit. It's a thinking guy's game. And now they're finally slowly getting rid of sabermetrics, letting pitchers pitch, trying to get runners around like you're supposed to, not strike out.
1: Yeah.
0: Okay? Just my own opinion, of course. But all right. But it's that time again, gang.
2: Yeah, yeah, baseball is a timeless game, but radio runs on a clock.
0: We got to take a break, gang. This is Real Talk Outdoors on Total Country Bob FM.
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0: Welcome back to Real Talk Outdoors. You can get in on the conversation with Mark and I at 763-450-0100. Gets you right in. We do have a caller, but before I get there, so we had Tommy from Canada, Mark out on Lake Michigan, me on Tonka and out in Wright County, and then Mark has done some stuff, I'm sure, in his neighborhood, Anoka. So anyway, gang, that's how fishing is.
1: Yeah, you move.
0: Okay.
1: Yeah, you got to be part vagabond.
0: Mm-hmm.
1: Take off and
2: cover some ground.
1: That's keep going.
0: That's why God made what?
1: Trailers.
0: Very good. Okay, all right. Yes. Okay, Brandon.
2: Well, let's see where Nate was this weekend. Nate's on the line. Nate, you're on with the guys.
0: Hey, Nate.
6: Hey, I turned on the radio in the truck after putting the boat away today, and I hear a familiar voice. I had to make sure to call in since Mark's in studio.
0: Yeah.
1: How you doing, Nate?
6: Good to hear you on the radio waves.
1: Well, it's nice to be on deck once in a while, you know.
6: For sure. No, I'll cover the East Metro. That's where I was this afternoon. On one of my favorite lakes over there by Stillwater.
0: Mm-hmm.
6: The weeds look great. Fall cabbage. This lake has not been touched by any chemicals yet that I know of, and it's just like fishing in an aquarium. One of my favorite places to go here in the city.
1: Good
6: especially
1: deal.
6: The East Metro. But saw a lot of fish, 5 foot to about 12. They were just mixed in with the weeds. You'd go over a patch and just see them all over the graph. So it was good to catch. Was throwing a spinnerbait and some bigger stuff to start the day, and had some follows. Had a nice pike follow up and a couple of good bass turn on it, but they weren't truly tuned in on it. So on the way back, I sized down to an 1/8 ounce jig with a variety of plastics, you know, as I was going down the shoreline, and you know, got to hear the drag and bend of the rod. So
0: perfect.
6: Perfect, crazy how fast the water's warmed up. I mean, I had 76.
0: Mm-hmm.
6: So.
0: Yeah. 2 weeks ago, we were in the 50s.
6: Right. Yeah. Mm-hmm. Really, really big pumpkin seeds, and they were up shallow. There was a few that might still have spawn in them. So.
0: Mm-hmm. Yeah,
6: getting those big pumpkin seeds. Those are always fun.
0: Isn't that incredible?
6: The hybrid, 5 pound per pound.
0: Mm-hmm. Yeah, but super fun. They're doing their thing or getting ready to do their thing. So
1: yep.
0: Yeah, and I had bass this week, Nate. That they hadn't spawned. They're full.
6: Really?
0: This wasn't. They weren't full of feed. Those are still eggs.
1: Mm-hmm.
0: Okay. Right. So are they going to, or maybe not? I don't know.
1: Yeah.
0: I don't know.
1: Yeah. Time will tell. Every year it seems like we go through the same situation in the past 3 or 4 years,
0: mm-hmm,
1: with such up and down temperatures, weather conditions. Fish come in, fish go out.
0: Mm-hmm.
1: Fish stay in for a while, get forced out, and vice versa. So we'll see.
6: Right.
1: We'll see.
6: I mean, that's the thing, too, is, like, I love to check because, you know, I always take pictures of fish no matter what I catch.
0: Yeah.
6: So I like to, you know, look back on what I was catching, like, this time last year.
0: Mm-hmm.
6: And usually, and also with the Google Map is it puts it where the picture was taken on the map, so I'm able to see what body of water I was on, and I was like, oh, fishing out there, and just seeing the changes and learning from it. And
1: good for you.
6: And it,
0: yeah. So. Paying attention and learning, brother. Nice
1: job.
6: 100%. And throwing some different lures that I've made myself recently. It's always great, and I got a picture from my uncle today that had a really nice Manitoba Northern Pike on one of the spinnerbaits I tied up. So,
1: Oh, cool.
0: All right.
6: That was an awesome picture to get. So.
1: Well, good. Well, you're getting deeper into it, buddy.
6: I'm just trying to stay busy and out of trouble, Mark.
1: it's a great hobby, and I can only say, as you get older, it never goes away.
0: No.
1: You get a tight line. I told the grandsons yesterday and the day before, it never gets old.
0: No.
1: It just never does.
0: No. And here's this. Is it an addiction or is it just pure joy?
6: Right.
0: I think it's pure joy.
6: I mean, when I was getting closer to the boat ramp, I started long lining the smaller jig in plastic. And just not knowing what was on the end of the line.
1: Yep.
6: And it was good. Especially when the wind picks up. If you can just, long line behind the boat and have the trolling motor going, it's a nice way to kind of end the day, really.
1: Yep. Good for the head. Clears the mind, buddy.
6: 100%. But I appreciate it, guys. We'll talk to you next time.
0: Okay. Thanks, Nate.
1: Take care.
6: Yeah, have a good one.
0: Yeah. But I've thought about that many times. Am I addicted, or is it just pure joy from head to toe with that smile that tells the whole story?
1: Yeah. You know what's fascinating? I mean, you and I are close in age, and how many times during the course of the year, now this may sound really goofy, but the experience, your best experience last year, how many times do you think about that through fall, winter, spring, to come back to that next time of year?
0: That's a good thought.
1: Every year.
0: Okay. And, we have our phones.
1: Yep.
0: So when I had my hip done back in November, for 3 weeks, the Gestapo... she wouldn't let me do anything. Okay? But that was a good.
1: Yeah.
0: But I went through. Yep. And each fish, each person, although all that stuff in your head, that movie.
1: Yep.
0: I could tell you exactly what pitch count that was. What they were using, what time it was, everything. Okay? So that...
1: Yeah.
0: Is that what you're looking for?
1: That's it.
0: Okay.
1: That's it. I'll be honest. I am terrible with names. Okay. I can shake somebody's hand and get their name and do the best I can to remember. 3 minutes later, it's like, oh, my gosh.
0: Okay.
1: Stalled out again. But I can tell you where I caught it.
0: See, there we are.
1: I can tell you.
0: The pitch count.
1: What I threw, where it was on a weed line, right down to go to a body of water you haven't fished in 10 or 15 years, and you go to a spot and you go, oh, yeah, this is close to it, after you think you know where you're going.
0: Yep.
1: This was all pre-GPS stuff.
0: Yeah.
1: And it's like you're following the weed line, and all of a sudden your stomach just, or your sensory, or whatever we got in our bodies, just says, this thing's going to turn to the right. And all of a sudden, you go about 5 feet, and you look down on your locator. Oh, my gosh, this thing turns, and it goes to the right. And then it's like, oh, it's like 20 feet, and there's an inside corner, and I got to go left.
0: Mm-hmm.
1: All of a sudden, there's that sensory deal.
0: That's right.
1: And it's like, how does this happen?
2: It's like... there's people who can just play an instrument. They pick it up and they just get right to it. When it comes to fishing, you guys can just play.
1: Yeah.
2: That's like you're kind of like a savant or whatever, I guess.
0: You're in the zone.
2: Yeah, you're in the zone. That's the language you speak. Man. You read it. You feel it.
1: Yep.
2: And it's natural to you.
0: Mm-hmm.
1: And a lot of people do that. They have that. Yeah. They can remember.
0: Mm-hmm.
1: So, it's like it's just a part of our life. Yeah. I mean, that's what it comes down to.
0: Mm-hmm.
1: So 100%. Something you gotta prepare yourself for.
0: Yeah, but you're also I'm gonna do some foo-foo. You're in the moment.
1: Yeah.

0: Oh.
1: Well, I go, people ask, how did you become a guide? I didn't pick it. Someone else picked it for me.
0: Mm.
1: Okay.
0: There you go.
1: I got booted off of one place and got thrown onto another path. And, okay.
0: And you make the best of it.
1: Yeah.
0: And you have. That's the cool part.
1: But yeah.
0: Oh, well.
1: So you're heading to Mille Lacs on Tuesday.
0: Yep.
1: Cool. Cool.
0: Going to go up there and poke around.
1: Mm-hmm.
0: Friend of mine retired.
1: Yeah, nice.
0: So all of a sudden he's got time. It's like, when are we going to go? Can we go now?
1: Okay.
0: Ah, I can't go now, but, you know, doggone yards, you got to mow them.
1: Yeah.
0: What else? Whatever else. Spring's a hard time to get everything in play at the same time.
1: Mm-hmm.
0: You know, you got to get everything kind of transitioned out of spring and winter into spring, summer.
1: Well,
0: around the house and whatever else.
1: And it also had been so windy.
0: Yeah, that, there
1: and
0: you go.
1: And then the last week, the wind kind of like went away.
0: Okay.
1: Okay.
0: Cool.
1: At least on Tonka.
0: Good.
1: Okay.
0: Good.
1: I had no issues with wind.
0: Ideal. Fishing pressure was about the same?
1: Oh, yeah.
0: Okay.
1: We still had some kids stuff the other day, Saturday. Okay. And yeah. It's pressure, Mark.
0: Spreading out a little bit?
1: Hmm?
0: Are they spreading out a little bit?
1: Yeah.
0: Okay.
1: Yep.
0: Well, that's good if it is that way.
1: So, you know, you had the classic, you had Denny's already,
0: mm-hmm.
1: the first one, some nice weights brought in, you know.
0: Yeah.
1: So. But.
0: Fun events, always were.
1: Mm-hmm.
0: Always were a good time. Well, thanks for calling me up and getting me on the out of the on-deck circle.
1: All right. I appreciate it, man. Anytime.
0: It's always
1: anytime
0: good.
1: You'd like to come on. It's
0: good to see Brandon.
1: Mm-hmm.
0: He's hanging out.
2: Good seeing you.
1: Yeah.
2: Always fun. Always fun.
0: Always. Well, good bites this week, Lair.
1: Yeah, thanks, Mark. Yeah, it's going to be a busy week from here to whenever. It's busy
0: now. A little bit of rain coming, maybe.
1: Yeah.
0: Winds. What weather app do you use, by the way?
1: I use three different apps.
0: Yeah.
1: The one that came on the phone, one called Ventusky, and then My Radar.
0: Okay. Yeah, okay. My Radar is a good one.
2: Doing some triangulation there with the weather.
1: Yeah.
2: Three apps.
0: Well, yeah, they all can't lie at the same time.
1: I don't watch the news. It's not worth it. Never have. And then I stopped in 14. Why do you people listen to the weather person? Somebody tell me that. They're never right. If they were right, we could bet on them in Vegas. So, okay, right?
0: I like that.
2: Okay. My weather reads are accurate and detailed.
1: Okay.
2: Monday through Friday, 3 to 7 p.m.
1: Oh, your reads. Okay.
0: Plugging himself.
1: There we go.
0: Oh, okay. Geez. This is as bad as a game of liars poker. Take care, boys.
1: Thanks for listening, everybody. Appreciate you.
0: Take care. Good night.

0: 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Bob Outdoors, wrapping up another great weekend. 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

on so far at the Eagles Healing Mat. Oh, we're glad to have you guys here in the house. And I'm so proud and honored that we get to do our shows here for the Eagles Healing Nest and our veterans. And we thank you all for your service. Those are of you that are here, want to give you a hand as well. Oh, and if you want to learn about the shows, if you're out there on the radio listening, make sure you check out the EaglesHealingNest.org and ConnellyMusic.com. And I'll tell you about the dates that we're doing here and all the things and events that are going on here at the Eagles Healing Nest and how you can help and be a part of the shows. We'd love to have your group or organization come on out for a tour and come and watch Connie Lee Country, right? Like these folks are. All right. Well, we got a lot of fun country music today. We got a lot of great friends out there ready to come and up and pick and sing for you as well here today. And even friends that weren't even on the show are here. I see. Hi, Julie and Larry are out there. Oh, we got a lot of pickers and singers. All right, guys. Let's go with this one. Here we go.

really had me going. All right. Well, we got a lot of great friends here today, here on Connolly Country, and even out in the audience. And it's so great to see our little friend here, Dominic. Stand up, Dominic. Give him a big hand. He's one of my littlest, biggest fans. And his beautiful mom, Teresa. And thank you guys for coming to the show today. And I hope you have a whole lot of fun. And you know now that we're doing the shows here. All right, let's do this one here. We're very fortunate. I'm very fortunate in Connolly Country here to have such great picker friends. We are all family. And we are now part of the Eagle's Nest family, right, Mel? And we like to feature this great guy here. He is in the Minnesota Rock and Roll Hall of Fame. Big hand for Mr. Tom Listel, everybody, here to my left.

0: It's a tune written by James House. Thank you, folks.
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0: Ready?
1: Yeah, we're.

0: A big hand for Connolly Country up here, everybody. We got Mr. Tom Listel, Mr. Jimmy Ludeman on the drums here today. Randy Barnes on steel guitar, and Todd Nielsen on vocals and bass as well. Give them all a big hand.
1: All right.
0: All right. Well, on my Connolly Music website, I get a lot of emails from folks, and actually you can also join my Connolly Facebook page, which is a lot of fun. I have a crazy sense of humor. It's kind of off the wall. But if I post a lot of stuff, too, from my Nashville friends down there, of things that are going on, and also about everything going on at the Eagle's Healing Nest and shows that we got out there. And I get a lot of emails and folks messaging me to request this song, so I'd like to do it for everybody out there. One of my favorite songs here, and I hope you like it as well. Goes something like this, guys.

0: Well, thank you. Thank you very much, and thank you for loving traditional country music. You guys like traditional country music, I can tell. Oh, country classics. And I tell you what, it's all coming right back. It's going full circle because there have been a lot of new articles. A lot of folks like you have been, like our country, for God's sakes, as well. You want to bring it back to the old school. And in fact, my friend Reba McEntire just posted out there on Facebook that she's going to be bringing it back to traditional country. Her record label didn't want her to do it, but she's going to start doing it now. So we're going to be getting that country music back and having that steel guitar in the band. All right. We're very fortunate to have this guy joining, and we thank this guy. I want you to put your hands together and thank him for his service. Mr. Jimmy Luneman here on drums. And we're fortunate to have Jim. I always give him a little nickname called, everybody's got a nickname up here, and his is Jimmy, so I hope that's all right, Jim.
1: Yeah, I'm great.
0: And also a big congratulations to him, because he just retired after 30 years of working. And now he's just going to be right back out. You're still going to be doing fun stuff that you love, like your grandkids and fishing and probably playing music, right? So
1: oh, yeah.
0: We're going to see him a lot more.
1: Yeah.
0: All right, so Jim Luneman, everybody.

Mr. Jimmy Luneman. Jim Luneman, thank you. Oh, you'll be hearing more from this guy as well. And we want to make sure, too, I'm going to repeat and repeat and repeat that we're going to have this show. It's also on a couple new stations. We also have it out now on KMGK out there, radio there in Glenwood, and make sure you let everybody know that you're listening to the show, and let Bob FM know that you like Connie Lee Country, right? And you're supporting our veterans. And all our stations like that. And also, we have CDs for sale. Also, on ConnieLeeMusic.com, you can buy my CDs. The latest one is the Country Gospel CD I've done with my twin sisters. My three sisters and I, it was a labor of love to get this gospel album out, and it's called the Sish Family Country Gospel. So make sure you get it out online. And also at the shows here, we have our CDs for sale as well. All right, so I want to give you, put your big hands together, with a big clap for our beautiful lady here. Dixie Crabtree is back in the house to do some singing with us. All right, the beautiful tall blonde. Now that's going to get them in here from the radio. They get, you know, they hear this short blonde every week, but when they hear they're going to see a tall, lanky, blonde, beautiful girl here, they're going to be all coming to the Eagle Ceiling Nest. So, all right. So Dixie Crabtree, everybody. Welcome.

0: Dixie. 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Oh, thanks for coming back, Dixie.
1: Oh, I'm so glad to be here.
0: We've gotten to do a lot of fun stuff together. We did a Christmas show with my sisters and stuff.
1: It was
0: and
1: you are fun.
0: You are family. And yeah, we are family. All right. Well, you got some more songs for us here today. Well, yes. What is the next song you want to do there, Dixie?
1: Today I started loving you again.
0: All right. We love that. Oh, from the Merle Haggard. All right.

0: Wow, that gives you goosebumps. I tell you what, that is country music right there. You can see a lot of smiles out there. It's a beautiful song, Dixie. And now you said you used to sing with your mom. You used to sing a lot of harmony and
1: yes,
0: stuff.
1: Yes, I did. Grew up singing with my mom and my brothers.
0: Oh, right. And it's so much fun, isn't it? And condolences. We know you just lost your mom, and we know how hard that is. So our prayers go out to Dixie as well, to her and her family.
1: Thank you.
0: But a nice thing to know is, you know, I lost my parents as well, and Dad was the one that started us out in music. But what's nice to know is that the tradition that they passed on to you in the music lives on forever. So every time you're singing, it's a part of your soul, and she's singing right along with you. So we're going to sing another song here. I think by the looks of it, you're going to go, There He Goes. And I think she's talking about you, Dean, so stay where you are. There He Goes. All right, boys. Let's try it in the key of Charlie. That's what we decided on. And then I had a joke for everybody, but I think Tom's going to start real fast so I don't tell it, because they're so bad. They pay me not to tell them, see? I tell you what. Dixie Crabtree, everybody!

0: Bye bye.
1: All right, yeah, just so long. Oh, don't need you. If you're going, there you go, right? It's so fun having you here.
0: Oh, it's so fun being here.
1: Now we're going to do, because I love that you love the traditional country as well, because you used to listen to all these albums, yes, just like we did, and bringing it back. I know you're going to do a Ray Price thing called Crazy Arms, right?
0: That's right.
1: All right, Dexie Crabtree, everybody.

0: Dixie Crabtree, everybody. All right. Thank you. Now you come on back, Dixie. She'll be back on more shows. Gary began. Dixie Crabtree, everybody. Oh, and you can hear Dixie playing all over the place. She's playing with a lot of different bands all over and doing that great country music and a great country dancer as well. Dixie Crabtree, one more hand.
1: Yeah.
0: Oh, and keep your hands together for this guy. We're very fortunate to have this guy get up and pick and sing with us, too. He is a veteran here at the, actually, at the, with the Eagles Healing Nest in Redwood Falls. A big hand for Tracy Havarilla. Havarilla.
2: Yeah, you nailed it. That's me.
0: All right. Now, he got up, and you're going to just... I'm not going to talk.
2: Run with it. Whatever.
3: There was a boy in Arkansas who wouldn't listen to his ma when she told him that he should go to school.

0: You guys rock. That is awesome. That is the best. That was a blast. Like, every time they do it, it's like a personal challenge.
1: Jimmy Lickman on the drums back there, too.
0: All these guys are the best.
1: Well, I tell you what, you know, the first time that you got up, you know, we just didn't know what to expect, and you just, what a great singer as well, huh? I tell you what, there is so much talent in Minnesota, even just, I mean, here at the Eagles Healing Nest, a lot of guys have gotten up to Chipik and Grin, and you were just blew us away. Now, you're going to do one of my favorite songs, and would you please do this one for us called The Dance, right?
0: I will be happy to.
1: Tracy Haverilla.
0: But if you don't mind, I've been waiting for one song to sit down.

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0: Dixie Crabtree. Thank you, Dixie, for coming on back.
1: Thank you. Thank you.
0: A beautiful song. And even Dixie knows, and everybody here knows, that you have to call on the name of Jesus. You know, he is out there. And, you know, sometimes we all go through things in life. And I've had folks come up to me and say, hey, Connie, how could things be that bad for you? You're up there singing and you've had a great life. You've been to Nashville and back and all that. You know what? It doesn't matter who we are. If you're here and breathing on this earth, we all have stuff. And we have stuff that we don't tell people, or we got things that going on. And you think maybe, hey, Con, my Lord will never forgive me. You know what? All you got to do is call the name of Jesus and say, Lord, I repent of my sins. Come into my heart, and I'll make you my Lord and Savior. He's forgiven you right on that spot. If you didn't know it, he's going to forgive you right there on that spot. Amen. Can I get an amen? Amen. And sometimes, you know, you can't take life just like as a whole big hole and say it just comes at us too fast. But sometimes, you know, it is... It is 1 second at a time, it's 1 minute at a time, and sometimes it's 1 day at a time, just like this. And then all of a sudden you're going through each day at a time, 1 step at a time. And it goes something like this.

0: Country, live at the Eagles Healing Nest. 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
1: Hi, this is Katie Weiland, intern pastor at Zion Lutheran Church in Anoka. 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
2: Hi, I'm Jeff Jones, and this is Today in Country Music History for Sunday, July 5th, 2020. In 1982, born on this day in Augusta, Georgia, was Dave Haywood, singer and songwriter with Lady Antebellum. In 2003, Johnny Cash made his last ever live performance when he appeared at the Carter Ranch. And in 2009, Mickey Gilley was seriously injured in a fall in Branson, Missouri. The incident left him temporarily paralyzed from the neck down. After intense physical therapy, he was able to walk again and returned to the stage a year later. Songs that were spending their first day at number one on the country charts include Statue of a Fool by Jack Green in 1969, Lizzie and the Rain Man by Tanya Tucker in 1975, He Stopped Loving Her Today by George Jones in 1980, and Everything That Glitters Is Not Gold by Dan Seals in 1986. And that's Today in Country Music History for Sunday, July 5th, 2026.

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1: Hi, I'm Pastor Mike Pankost from Zion Lutheran Church in Anoka, Minnesota. In Luke 15, there are three parables Jesus tells about things that are lost. A lost sheep whose shepherd leaves the other 99 safely behind until he finds that one. A widow with 10 coins who loses one and sweeps it and cleans her entire house high and low until she finds that coin. And a lost son who has run away from his family with half the inheritance, blows it all, but whose father still scans the horizon longing for the return of that wayward child. All three stories conclude with a celebration. But those celebrations are the punchlines to Jesus' story. In the same way, there is rejoicing in heaven, Jesus says, over one sinner who repents. There are so many ways for us to understand and to experience being lost and feeling what it means to be lost. Beloved in Christ, trust and believe that Jesus, like that shepherd, like that widow, like that heartbroken father, will stop at nothing, not even death on a cross, to continue seeking and finding those who are lost. 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
1: Howdy, everybody. 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

0: I admit, it's hard to wait on God's plans for the world, His church, and for each of us. It's easier to get wrapped up on the nightly news, the cost of gas, or the cost of mayonnaise. But we need to remember that God's plans are both currently unfolding, and they won't be finished until sometime in the future. That means that whatever His plans are, He's not finished doing them yet. Because once He's done, it won't be a plan anymore, it'll be history. So whatever you're facing today, remember that when you keep your eyes on Jesus, you'll not only start to see God's plans, but you'll get to live in them as they unfold. This is Pastor Sheldon Johnson at NorthHomeCommunityChurch.com in Northern Minnesota and the Well Campus in Southern Minnesota.
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Here's a song I wrote on a plane between Dallas and Austin. Going to El Paso. Whoops. Now this is what gave us the idea to come down here. This is a song about a guy that probably did as much for our kind of music as anybody.

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1: Hi, I'm Pastor Sue Wallager from Zion in Anoka. Colossians 3, therefore, as God's chosen ones, holy and beloved, clothe yourselves with compassion, kindness, humility, meekness, and patience. So Colossians paints a picture of what life with Christ should look like. Paul says we are God's chosen, holy and beloved people, and because of that, we are to clothe ourselves with compassion, kindness, humility, meekness, and patience. These qualities are not just feelings. They are everyday choices. When conflict comes, we are called to forgive just as Christ forgives us. 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

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We were both too tired to sleep, so we took turns of staring

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0: We're keeping our most prized songs from country's historic early years in the Bob Classic Vault. And every Sunday morning at 11, Jeff Jones will take you on a two-hour guided tour. 2 hours of nothing but Bob Classics, thanks to Route 65 Sales and Classics.
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daddy, for sit down man to man. It wasn't any secret I'd be asking for a hand.

0: We're keeping our most prized songs from country's historic early years in the Bob Classic Vault. And every Sunday morning at 11, Jeff Jones will take you on a two-hour guided tour. 2 hours of nothing but Bob Classics, thanks to Route 65 Sales and Classics.
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1: Hi, this is Katie Weiland, intern pastor at Zion Lutheran Church in Anoka. 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
1: 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And I thought, oh, she'll be back, till she turned around and pointed at the wall and said,

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1: Hi, I'm Pastor Mike Pankos from Zion Lutheran Church in Anoka, Minnesota. I'm a dog guy. I've had dogs my whole life. I've lived with everything from wiener dogs and spaniels to terriers. I've lived with big dogs and small dogs, dogs that were particularly well-behaved and wanted to please us, as well as one particular dog who earned the label the worst dog in the world. What's mind-boggling to me is that all these companions in my life are basically the same species as a Timberwolf. What incredible diversity is on display in God's creation. This past Sunday, the church across the globe celebrated the festival of Pentecost, sometimes called the church's birthday. According to Acts 2, people from all over the known world were in Jerusalem that day for a Jewish festival 50 days after Passover that at least in part commemorated God's giving to Moses the Ten Commandments. Jesus' disciples were there too, waiting on the Holy Spirit he had promised to them before he ascended into heaven and was taken from their sight. Here's the thing. When that Holy Spirit was made visible on that day of Pentecost, suddenly those disciples were able to communicate in ways that the diversity of the world gathered in Jerusalem could understand in their own languages. It wasn't just a wink and a nod toward the diversity of humanity. It was an inclusion of all of that in the good news of Jesus Christ. When I was a kid, one of the songs I learned in Sunday school proclaimed, "Jesus loves the little children, all the children of the world, red and yellow, black and white. They are precious in his sight. Jesus loves the little children of the world, and he still does." Tune in to traditional worship from Zion Lutheran Church in Anoka every Sunday morning at 9 a.m. on Bob FM, or find us at zionanoka.org.
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1: Howdy, everybody. 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

Seems like we all survived the 4th of July weekend, doesn't it? Welcome. Kind of stinks having it on a Saturday or Sunday, right? I mean, they have the observed days, and even today, it's kind of one of those days here. But for industries like radio, I mean, I got to have somebody here, right? And so might as well be here. July 6th here at Bob FM. I thought I laid my head on the pillow last night, and I go, this weekend was just too short. Had all kinds of fun, certainly. Fireworks, weather, lots of rain. Really wasn't severe at my house other than just some strongish winds, but not very strong at all. Maybe blew over only one of my empty trash receptacles. But heavy rain and other areas saw more severe weather. And then yesterday was a very nice summer day. And now here we are on Monday. And I think Monday, today is going to be a very, very nice summer day as we go to the MyBobCountry.com Weather Center. I'm Jim Erickson reporting here today. Good to be here Monday, July 6th. Sunny skies, about 90. That's warm. See where those dew points are going to end up. And air is going to be calm, generally, and then maybe a south wind picking up at about 5 miles an hour later on this morning. Clouds increasing, 69 tonight, 30% chance for showers and thunderstorms tomorrow afternoon, mostly sunny, 89. Showers likely Wednesday, maybe a thunderstorm. We'll see how that goes on Wednesday, 70% chance, high of about 85. We'll see what time when we get closer to Wednesday. We'll kind of find out what time of day that it'll be most likely that we'll see the rain on Wednesday. Temperatures around the region here this morning. We're going to start at MSP Airport, Twin Cities, MSP, coming in at 72. Those dew points indicating the amount of moisture in the air and the humidity, mugginess level, and the feels like reading. Middle 60s, it seems like. Mid to upper 60s in the Twin Cities. Lakeville partly cloudy in 66. War Road 68, so it's even warm way up north. International Falls 58, but Flag Island out there on the lake 72. Duluth is 53, cooler up along the North Shore. Ely 48, 48 in Eveleth 46, and refreshing in Two Harbors. St. Cloud is 64 with partly cloudy skies. This morning, Painesville, 64, Albany, or 62, partly cloudy. Princeton, partly cloudy, 64. Faribault and Owatonna, 64 and 66, respectively, clear to partly cloudy skies. Faribault and Owatonna, they're down on the south end, 107.5 land for Bob Country, going with 67 degrees. Good morning. Hey!

0: Bob FM, Keith Whitley, when you say nothing at all, well, there was a time there, Joey Chestnut really doesn't have to say anything. Just show up with dozens of hot dogs and then eat them in a short period of time. And you do that. You don't have to say anything. Just walk away with your championship belt. Yeah, he won it again, the Nathan's Hot Dog Eating Contest in New York City. Mark Mayfield has put away a few hot dogs in his time, has the report.
1: Chestnut dominated the men's competition on Saturday by eating 66 hot dogs and buns in 10 minutes. That's 10 short of his record of 76, but the 42-year-old Chestnut remains unbeaten since 2015. In the women's competition, Nikki Sudo cruised to her 12th win, topping her own record by eating nearly 39 hot dogs and buns. I'm Mark Mayfield.
0: What does the guy that actually made the hot dogs think about that? Man, I slaved over the... How did they make that? They steam them? I don't know what... I slaved in the kitchen to make those hot dogs, and the guy, he doesn't even think about it as he's swallowing it. Doesn't even think about the time, the effort, the pain, the sweat that went into said hot dog. The guy up, you know, the cook back there is looking out behind that curtain they put up there at Coney Island. He's looking around and going... Could at once at least, you know, say, hey, salute the cook. You know, one of those things where you put your index finger, your middle finger, and your thumb together. You do that thing. Is that French? I think so. But anyway, kudos to the chef. Do they ever say that about the hot dog eating contest? Joey Chestnut, no surprise, he wins it again. And I was going to sit down and watch it live, and then we ended up going out on the 4th at that time and came back and then found out that he had won it again. Surprise, surprise, surprise. 5:46, almost 5:47. It is the Bob Morning Show, and it's very comfortable here this morning. Dew points in the mid-60s, but it didn't feel like it. Maybe the fact that we had dew points in the 70s there for a little bit, but the 60s feel just fabulous. And again, our Bob Country temperature this morning, 67, that's 67, 67 degrees, up to maybe 90 today.
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0: Restless heart and wheels. Always got to have wheels. What does that also mean? You got to have tires. There will always be a need for tires. Tires, tires, tires. 6 o'clock, right on the dot. Twins won. This Twins club. Now, they're still 3 games below 500. But they go into New York. And as Jim Rich said on Friday, you know, a bit of a litmus test, good test for this club. Are they pretenders or they are contenders? You know, they're in the playoff hunt, and they go into New York, a Yankees team that has been struggling the last few weeks. But regardless of that, still the Yankees, a place where the Twins had not won a series since 2014. And they won. They won yesterday 6-1. Joe Ryan pitched well, according to skipper Derek Shelton. So you like to call him Shelty.
1: Those are the best as we've seen him bouncing back. You know, especially against a lineup like that, you know, ending a road trip, but outstanding. Execution of fastball, we have 2 runners at second base the whole day, just overall in command of everything.
0: Bad news, Byron Buxton's been nursing a hip injury. Apparently he tweaked it, aggravated it, whatever, trying to steal second base, and ended up being caught stealing for the first time in over 2 years. So that was a sign something was wrong, right? So I guess he's day-to-day. The Twins lost the Cleveland Guardians for the 3-game series that starts tomorrow. So they do have an off day here today. The Minnesota Lynx are hosting the Connecticut Sun tonight, Target Center. A win. They did lose on Friday to New York, so that means Cheryl Reeves still 1 win away from becoming the all-time winning as WNBA coach. So they are tonight hosting Connecticut Sun Target Center. And the big thing tonight, the big event, World Cup, U.S., Belgium, FIFA saw the error of their waves, may have gotten a telephone call from our president saying, hey, would you look at this again? And apparently Falaran Balogun had a suspension, not so much overturned. They're suspending the suspension, and then they're like putting him on probation for like a year to allow him to play against Belgium. I found amusing the response of the Belgium coach, and we'll talk more about that with Jim Rich a little bit later. But also yesterday, Norway eliminated the French, and England

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0: We are here to do one thing, and that is to bob it up. And Kara Foster's here for one thing, and that's to give us the forecast. Yesterday was a very, very nice summer day. Storms, though, I don't got a lot of rain in my house, and there was some severe stuff on the 4th, delayed and in some cases postponed to another day or maybe outright canceled fireworks and things like that on Saturday night. Here's Kara Foster to tell us all about and where we headed here beginning today, first full week of July.
1: First full week where we made it through the 4th. I know it was a little bit hectic, so I do apologize for that. But yeah, we still got that same amount of rain that we were kind of expecting. I know it basically came through all at once for a lot of areas, but at the very least, you know, got some good rain for the area, and we had a couple nice days. Today's going to be very nice, but definitely a little muggy. And then we do have some chances for rain this week, definitely some severe as well. But for right now, if all things go to plan, the weekend is looking pretty stellar. So hopefully I can make it up to you guys. 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So we got some sunshine today, high of 90. Definitely a little warmer than yesterday. Staying cloudy and 70 for tonight. Now, we do have some showers and thunderstorms possible for Tuesday. They probably won't come in until, like, the late afternoon, 3 to 4 o'clock. We'll have some sunshine before that, reach a high of 90. But we are looking at some showers and thunderstorms beginning around late afternoon and then increasing into the overnight hours. We might see a little bit of rain today. It's more going to be to the west, but we might see a little bit kind of late night. But then for sure, tomorrow night is when it really starts to kick in, and we'll get kind of another round of some heavy stuff on the way. So we'll dip down to 70. We do see a little bit of a marginal to slight risk for some severe weather as well, looking at some wind and hail. Thankfully, not a tornado risk for our area. And then those showers actually increase even more for Wednesday. Right now, it's only a marginal risk. Temperatures are going to be a little bit cooler, high of 85. But that does mean that our chances for rain are going to be hiked up a little bit. So showers continue all day into the nighttime and a little bit into Thursday morning. And that's when it clears out. Some sunshine, 82 on Thursday, sunny 83 Friday, sunny 87 Saturday, and sunny 92 on Sunday. So if we do get all the rain that we're looking at right now, we could get another couple of inches of rain. Like, it's going to be quite a bit. But like I said, drying out for the weekend, hopefully making up for Saturday. From the MyBobCountry.com Weather Center, I'm meteorologist Kara Foster.
0: Thank you, Kara, for the time. 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

0: Queen of my double wide trailer, Sammy Kershaw, at 6:25. Bob, morning show. Look ahead for Monday morning. Monday, right? Yeah, indeed. Sometimes with those holidays can really throw you off. But with it being on Saturday, we're not doing a Thursday that feels like a Monday coming back from the fourth kind of thing. So I guess that's the one good thing about having a holiday like that smack dab. In the middle of the weekend, Neil's going to be with us, coming to his house. He's doing that more and more here today. I guess his house misses him, or vice versa. So he'll be with us in about a half hour. Tracy Bird, Fave 5 this week. And again, tickets for Bees on the River Rib Fest. We've done that 3 weeks now. So if you've been trying and trying and trying, here's your chance. Submit your Tracy Bird Fave 5 songs, 5, 4, 3, 2, 1, and then move on down, get some tickets, and head to Watertown coming up July 18th. Again, go to mybobcountry.com, submit those Tracy Bird tickets, and again, anybody who's won recently, we do try our best to keep track. If you send it in, you can send it in for fun, but we're not picking you. If you just won last week or the week before, I'm just going to be bluntly honest about that. So if you haven't won before and you want to go to Bees on the River, come on, send it here. That helps your chances. You got some chances. Or you'd like to, if you don't win, feel free to go to beontheriver.com and you can buy your tickets. So we've got 5 opportunities coming up here this week on Bob FM. Jim Rich, a little bit after 7:30, lots of sports to talk about, certainly World Cup soccer. That's going to be the top topic here today. I'm just going to warn you, if you're one of those soccer haters out there, no matter how good it is, I'm not a soccer hater. I'm just not a big fan, but I certainly am enjoying the World Cup every 4 years. It's really, really, really fun when you consider the whole world coming together to play for this prestigious championship every 4 years. So we'll do that a little after 7:30. What else do we have on Monday? I don't know, not a whole lot after that. The Bob Almanac. I don't see a listed what's the deal, Neil, today. I can tell you that tomorrow for Text to Win Tuesday, it is the prize of the Mall America Fun Pack. 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So looking ahead a bit there. 6:28 here at Bob.
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8: A DealsOnRadio.com traffic center update. We have an exit ramp that is closed because of road construction today and tomorrow. 494 eastbound, the off-ramp to Lindale. Also disabled vehicle right shoulder, 35 east southbound at 36 north of downtown St. Paul. The southbound side, 35E coming into St. Paul at 36. 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
1: Coffee black, cigarette. Start this day like all the rest. First thing every morning that I do is start missing you.

0: Total Country, Bob FM. It's Bob Classic, Don Williams, 646. Morning moving right along, which I'm okay with on Monday. Mark Mayfield has another report for us from the Bob Newsroom, and he's reporting on all the big stories here on this Monday after the 4th of July. Reported on the big Joey Chestnut hot dog eating victory, and now officials in Ohio say a mystery substance that was leaking from a semi-truck turned out to be Frank's Red Hot. Mark Mayfield.
1: Ohio's BSTNG Fire District said it was dispatched last week after a big rig spilled the hot sauce onto Interstate 71. The fire district said the trailer was full of 40,000 pounds of the condiment, but the spill posed concerns about possible environmental effects. According to the Columbus Dispatch, the Ohio Environmental Protection Agency was called in, and responders attempted to contain the substance so it wouldn't go into drains. I'm Mark Mayfield.
0: So they had to bring out the hazmat folks for Frank's Red Hot. You know, it's hot sauce, Tabasco sauce, whatever you want to call it. Tabasco sauce is a different brand, of course. Tabasco sauce almost to the point of being like Kleenex and Velcro and some of these other ones. But Frank's Red Hot spilled, and I put that bleep on everything. I guess that includes asphalt now with the leaking semi-truck of Frank's Red Hot. Mark Mayfield with that report, Total Country Bob FM. If you have to call out the hazmat folks for the cleanup, is it something you should be consuming by the gallon? I don't know, but maybe in small doses, which when I use hot sauce, it is in very small doses. It's 647. In fact, right now, 648.
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1: Good morning, Bob.
0: He is proud to be a man of low degree, Neil Freeman.
2: That doesn't make me a bad person. I'm pretty sure of it. And we're here, ready to go on a beautiful Monday morning.
0: Delta Dawn didn't have a problem with a man of low degree.
2: No, that is true. That is true. I hope everybody is off and running to a good start, to a good new week. First full week, I do believe, of July. Is that right? Yes, it is. And here we go. July 6th, traffic accident. 494 westbound. It's at France Avenue. As we tell you what's happening in the DealsOnRadio.com traffic center, disabled vehicle on the right shoulder, 35 east southbound at Highway 36. Also slow going through 94 eastbound between Penn Avenue and 94. And slow going 94 westbound between the Hennepin Lindale exit there and or Hennepin and Lindale on 394. These are usual slowdowns that we see at this time of the morning. After a zero traffic day last Friday, I imagine we'll be a little busier today, although some have the day off certainly today, too, to make it a nice, long, extra long weekend. If that's you, way to go. We're jealous. That's it for now from the DealsOnRadio.com Traffic Center.
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0: Country Bob FM, streets of Bakersfield. John Engen spent some time over there. I understand the streets are very clean over there because he does a lot of community service. I don't think it's voluntary, though. Dwight Yoakam, Buck Owens. Here is the one and only Kara Foster who's with us this morning. Thank you for joining us as always. Kind of recapping the 4th of July weekend. We had what was an interesting Saturday, and then yesterday things quieted down. It was just a nice summer day yesterday.
1: Yeah, it was beautiful yesterday. It was, that classic kind of, I would say, early July day, kind of what a lot of us were hoping the 4th was going to be, which it was for a good chunk of it, but it was still pretty warm, and then we were, you know, still got to experience that nice Midwest charm of severe weather and later on in the day. You know, caused some flooding, some down trees, down power lines, all the fun stuff. But we do have a little bit of that action this week, and I will say pretty good chance to see some rain again. But it will be over a couple of days, and then thankfully the weekend seems to be much better. 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But they've got the parts and the smarts to keep your vehicle road ready, no matter what Mother Nature throws at you. We got sunny and 90 today, cloudy 70 tonight, some spotty showers into Tuesday, sunny and 90 with a little bit of a severe weather risk in the afternoon, and then increasing into Tuesday night with a down to 70. Showers likely all day Wednesday, high of 85, and into Wednesday night, Thursday morning, probably looking at a couple of inches of rain by the time that system's over. Sunny and 82 by Thursday, 83 sunny Friday, 87 Saturday, and 92 on Sunday. So for right now, pretty nice, clear weekend. Hopefully it stays the same. From the MyBobCountry.com Weather Center, I'm meteorologist Kara Foster.
0: Appreciate it. Thank you. Kara Foster, Bob FM. Neil from his house today.
2: Yeah.
0: What's going on there? Did you get some heavy rain there on the 4th?
2: Yeah, it didn't last real long, but it came down hard. I'll bet for, 45 minutes or so. I mean, like, real hard. But right now, it's quite a bit of sunshine and 70 degrees.
0: Sunny and 69 is what we're going with the Bob Country numbers here today. Ralphie's Marathon celebrating Marathon Monday today, where you can save 15 cents per gallon when you just come into the store and mention Marathon Monday. So you'll have to buy your gas ahead of time. You'll have to prepay, as they say, so you can get the Marathon Monday 15 cents per gallon discount. Just head on into the store. Marathon Monday. Those two magic words, only at Ralphie's Marathon in Big Lake, a place you can fuel good about. 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

0: Carrie Underwood on Total Country, Bob FM. Good morning, Jesus Take the Wheel. Neil, can we talk just a moment here before we get into Fave 5 about neighborhood fireworks?
1: Sure.
0: Did you have some of those?
1: Yes.
0: In your neighborhood?
1: Yes. Later than I would have preferred.
0: What do you think? Yes, yes. It was good it was on Saturday this year. That was the one good thing about being it on Saturday is I didn't have to get up early the next morning with these things blasting off at 10:30 and 11.
1: Right.
0: And I'm not against the neighbors blasting off, you know, get the biggest ones you want, you know, fire them up, you know, make it sound, you know, exciting and certainly in memory of what took place from 1776. And so when was the Revolutionary War lasted almost like 10 years, 1884 or something? I mean, it went on for a while.
1: It did go on for a while.
0: But so I wake up the next morning and there are more than a dozen spent firework shells on my yard. You know, the round, circular, cardboard, charred out pieces. And then there were plastic pieces. Those are obviously the caps and everything. And they were doing it on the street next to. How hard would it have been to pick those up? It just seemed inconsiderate to me. I had to pick those all up, and obviously I had to pick them up. If it rains again and that cardboard gets wet, it's just going to make a mess.
1: Yeah.
0: It's just going to make a mess, people.
1: That is very inconsiderate, I can tell you. I didn't have to deal with that. This year there was not as many like right around my house as I could hear them a little more off in the distance.
0: Right.
1: But, you know, I've seen the residue that you're talking about in past years. So the fact that they were in your yard, though, that's not good.
0: Right. It was unfortunate. It was untimely. And I turned on my blower. And then there are little pieces of cardboard all over my driveway. All these little flecks of cardboard. So I got out my blower and I made sure everybody in the neighborhood saw me blow them out and then blow it into the middle of the street saying, hey, pal, what are you doing? Oh, come on now. I'm never going to call the sheriff on somebody, but next year I'm definitely going to come out. If they're doing the same thing next year, I will definitely go out and say, I don't know who it was, if they were even from the neighborhood or whatever. But next year I will be going out and having just a little discussion with them. I would never want to call the sheriff on him.
1: No.
0: I mean, that would be that almost guarantees the toilet papering of your trees, I'm pretty sure.
1: Right. But no, that's a conversation that will need to be had.
0: Yes. Yes.
1: From a common courtesy perspective.
0: How is that any different than you driving through my neighborhood and throwing your trash on my lawn?
1: Right.
0: Any different? I don't think so.
1: Bringing your dog over purposely to poop on your yard.
0: I hate that.
1: No good.
0: That's not good. And do not put out any poison. That happened somewhere. I can't remember. It wasn't here. It was somewhere else. Yeah. Somebody's getting, maybe it was here. Yeah, because Keith Ellison was looking at it. So somewhere in Minnesota, there are people that didn't like dogs coming on their yard and doing their business. Maybe they just didn't like dogs at all, and they put rat poison out.
1: Jeez.
0: And that's illegal. That's extreme, and that is illegal. Let's get into Fave 5 now.
1: We're doing Tracy Byrd music this week. Jim, in advance of his headlining of Bees on a River's Rib Fest, cannot wait. We've done a week with Janie Fricke. We did a week with T.G. Shepherd. They are also on the card. And then this week, Tracy Byrd is the headliner. Excuse me. And something of somewhat of an upgrade, because these tickets this week include the all-you-can-eat chicken and rib dinner. As well, the other ones just got you for all the music. Not everybody comes there to eat. We understand that. And you can purchase, if you won the tickets either of the previous 2 weeks and you want to add the meal, you certainly can for a nominal fee when you're at the gate at Bees on a River's Rib Fest coming up on July 18th, July 18th. With the pre-party on Friday the 17th, a presentation of Bob FM. So Tracy Byrd, what a career. You know, he did not one, but two remakes from Johnny Paycheck's song. The song we're going to play today, and then another one called Someone to Give My Love To that Johnny Paycheck also released back in 1971. We'll have to see if that makes the Tracy Byrd list here as well. But this one, and this one was submitted as her number five song. I sent you the name, so I should have it here myself. It was Susie, what was her name? Let me get it. I got it right here. Susie Hauser of Eagan, Minnesota. I don't know that we've had Susie on the Fave Five before. Her name does not ring a bell, but we're certainly happy to have Susie submit. This one is, a Johnny Paycheck song released and went to number four for Tracy Byrd in 1997 off his 1996 album, Big Love. Don't take her, she's all I got. Tracy Byrd, Fave Five, Bob FM.

0: Song written by Gary U.S. Bonds that went to number 2 for Johnny Paycheck, number 4 for Tracy Byrd. Paycheck released it in the early 70s. And I kind of, you know, I do hear a little Johnny Paycheck vocal style there in Tracy Byrd's version.
1: What about Gary U.S. Bonds? You hear any Gary U.S. Bonds in the song? He had a big hit called Quarter to Three, you might recall.
0: Yeah, I don't know that Gary ever recorded that song, and if he did, it doesn't show up here. A guy by the name of Freddie North also recorded it. He was the first guy, actually, and had a minor hit with it, but Johnny Paycheck made it a big hit record.
1: Probably should also be noted that Tracy Byrd altered the title of the song just a bit.
0: Yes, correct. She's All I Got was the way that it was titled for both Freddie North and Johnny Paycheck. And then he titled it, Don't Take Her, She's All I Got. And same song, Tanya Tucker did a response version, He's All I Got.
1: Really? I didn't know that.
0: Yes.
1: When was that?
0: That was early on, too, it seems like. I'll have to do a little more digging.
1: In the 70s, so it was a response to the Johnny Paycheck song, not the Tracy Byrd version. I got you.
0: Yes. So we'll do a little more digging and report on that later in the week. But Tracy Byrd, song number 5, way to go, Susie from Eagan. She's on the board. She's going to Ribfest. Well, she has the option of going to Ribfest for the Tracy Byrd, T.G. Shepherd, Janie Freaking lineup. Plus, her tickets include the all-you-can-eat chicken and rib dinner. So it's going to be a big time in Watertown coming up on July 18th.
1: All right, and today it's brought to us by...
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1: 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We have an accident, 494 westbound at France Avenue, that is slowing things down. Not too bad, though. Traffic is getting by, but it is going to slow you down there on 494. Disabled vehicle on the right shoulder, 35E southbound at Highway 36. And then just a couple of usual slowdowns, 394 eastbound, Penn Avenue to 94 is slow, 94 westbound between the Hennepin-Lindale split and 394 also slow this morning. All in all, we're doing quite well here on a Monday. That's traffic from the DealsOnRadio.com Traffic Center.
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0: That's Patty Loveless. It's Bob FM's Monday morning show, and that means Jim Rich. Hi, Jim. Neil, you there too?
1: Right here.
0: Okay, very good. Jim, we're going to talk soccer because this is for the Cup. It's for the World Cup. And big news over the weekend, we've got our top goal scorer coming back, Jim. Falerin Balogun, his suspension has been, for lack of better terms, suspended.
2: Yeah. We have not seen this. I mean, last we spoke, we said FIFA never has a process to review red cards. But apparently the president called the president of FIFA, or at least that's according to his social media accounts, and they are overturning the red card. And according to this article, it is the first time since 1962 that FIFA has made a ruling like this. And so the U.S. will be at full strength for their game tonight against Belgium.
0: And I think most experts, whether you're American soccer experts or even other experts, they thought that was the right call. The red card was the wrong call. And what I found amusing, really, and I kind of went off at home, is the response of the Belgium coach, for crying out loud, proving once again that Europeans are just a bunch of wusses. Because all he did was complain about it. You're in the World Cup. You want to play these teams at their best. Any American coach, that's what they would have said. And any of the American, I'm pretty sure that most American coaches would have gone that route instead of the whining and the whimpering that, oh, no, now we got to face the Americans at full strength. We don't know if we can do it. That's a great message to your players, in my book.
2: True. But he does have a point that they've never done this since the 60s. So why, and I'm sure there have been players falsely given red cards over the years that they did not overturn. Now, is this going to open a whole can of worms for FIFA that they're going to have to look at every red card moving forward? I think because of the country and because of where these games are being played, I think that has quite an influence on the decision to review this red card. Because when we first heard it, you know, they said, oh, absolutely not. Never have we done this and had reviews of these. But now all of a sudden they've decided that they can. So it'll be interesting. It'll ramp it up. That's for sure.
0: Oh, it sure will. It's in Seattle. They'll probably set off the Richter scale as they usually do there in Seattle. There's a fault line nearby. They probably should be careful just a little bit. Round of 16, knockout round, 7 o'clock, U.S., Belgium, and I believe it's on a station near you, Jim.
2: Yes, I think it's one I know very well.
0: Yeah, very close to your heart. Let's change topics now. Here's Neil Freeman.
1: Yeah, let's talk Twins. They go into New York, and the Yankees had been struggling, injuries, so on and so forth. And, you know, Twins can say some of the same, certainly, but they had chances in the first night to win the game. They ended up losing 5-2, but then really was clearly the better team on the weekend, Jim, including a 6-1 win yesterday. And what did they hit, 5 or 6 home runs on Saturday? Oh, it's a little 4th of July fireworks of their own.
2: Yeah, they belted out a half dozen on Saturday, and then Joe Ryan was the star yesterday, the future all-star once again. And I don't care if the Yankees had everyone hurt. It's the Yankees. It's that jersey. It's that stadium. It's been a house of horrors, as we know, for decades for the Twins. And for them to go in there and take a series, I don't care if it was their AAA, AA team, it still is an accomplishment for Twins fans to puff their chests out a little bit more. I mean, we talked about the Dodgers series and how they were close in a couple of those games, but ended up getting swept. Here they get the job done, take 2 out of 3 from the Yankees, and they've won, 9 of their last 12 road games? It's very impressive what they've been doing. Maybe fans will start coming out to the ballpark when they get back home on Tuesday, but it's you know, in the American League, there's only one team that's on pace to win 90 games this year in the American League, and that's Tampa. So the Twins, they're in this, and we'll see what they do moving forward. Now, they've added another arm to the bullpen, which has been pretty rough, but, you know, you're a game and a half out of a wild card spot. So they're doing better than a lot of people predicted at the start of the season.
1: Yeah. It's all been right. Fun.
0: Yeah, very much so. Let's go. Timberwolves. We're going to get LeBron, Jim. Is LeBron coming?
2: Well, he's still out there until he signs somewhere. You know, I think it's something that, who knows? It's so crazy. But I don't know, one, if LeBron wants any money, because the Wolves don't have any money. He has to come here because he thinks he can win here. But I don't know if he sees the pieces. Obviously, LaMelo and Ant are great guys, and Gobert. But I don't know if there's the supporting cast there for him to go. It seems like Miami is in the running, and we talked about Golden State last week. So we'll see what he does. But until then, we'll see. The Wolves have opened their summer league camp, and they start playing games here in the next day or two.
0: Neil, you got one more?
1: Minnesota Lynx back home after a three-game road trip, and they host the Connecticut Sun. That'll be tonight at Target Center. They did get beat. I don't know if it was convincing, but it was by, what, a dozen or 14 in New York on Friday night. Were some of the players at the wedding or something went haywire there? I don't know.
2: Yeah, maybe. Maybe they were, you know, we're looking at all the displays and decorations, I'm sure, that were underneath, and they're nosing around, seeing maybe the bride and groom were at the game, and so that disturbed them a little bit. But I don't think actually they play at MSG. Did they? Oh, yeah, that one was at MSG.
0: It was. I thought they play at Brooklyn. Don't they play the Nets? Oh, they did play that one at the Square Garden.
2: There's MSG here, and I thought it was when I was watching on TV.
0: There you go.
2: But, yeah, we'll see. So Cheryl Reeve has to wait another day to become the WNBA's all-time winningest coach, which they could do this evening as they're back home. And I think they have five of their next six at Target Center, and hopefully we'll see Nafisa Collier get activated and get back on the court as well. That's pretty close.
0: All right, it's sponsor time. Here's Jim.
2: All right, well, it's Monday, so that means you got to start your week off. You got to go back to work, and you're kind of like, boy, it was such a great holiday. I really want to, you know, kind of ease back into work. Well, why don't you swing by Bennett's on West 7th in St. Paul? 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

0: 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Neil, what do you think Dave from Manorville said about that, if he indeed did submit?
1: We're on a roll. I don't know. Right. It's been a long time since he said something was just
0: old. Right. He'd say that about you and I.
1: Yeah.
0: Well, Dave from Manorville says that Hank Lachlan, Please Help Me, I'm Falling, that is a classic, Bob FM.
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0: With the way the market has fluctuated up and down, back and forth, left and right here the last several years, probably even starting with COVID or maybe even a little bit before, we bought our home before COVID. Would have been 2018 when I worked with the Pomerleau team, and there weren't as many options back then as there are now. The main option was selling your home the old-fashioned way. 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

0: straight Total Country Bob FM. Here we roll in Monday. Rolling out, her day is just about done already. Kara Foss, of course, she starts very, very, very early. And Neil, you got any kind of a weather question for Kara?
1: I just wanted to give her a pretty good marks for the weekend. Yesterday, perfect. Friday was good. Saturday, you know, I heard a lot of talk about rain. Only rained for about 45 minutes, but it did come down hard. I will tell you that.
2: Yeah.
1: I don't know how
2: it
1: much did. we got here in Albertville, but there was a little lake in my neighbor's yard, and that only happens when we get a heavy downpour. So,
2: wow.
1: It was enough to do that.
2: Yeah. It was quite a bit. I got caught running in it because I knew it was coming. Unfortunately, my friends were taking too long, so we did get caught in it and had to sprint to our destination. But it came down. I was actually surprised by some of the totals.
0: Yeah, what were some of the totals? What were some of the totals around Bob Country?
2: I know it was usually around, I think, 1.1 to 1.5.
0: Okay. Those are some of the heaviers. Okay.
2: Kind of ranging around the Twin Cities and south of the Twin Cities. I know, obviously, St. Cloud got a little bit more. They did get some flash flooding.
0: I saw that.
2: Quite a bit, yeah, of some folks got caught in that as well. So, yeah, very, very active for that little bit. You were right. It was only like 45 minutes to an hour. Of, you know, the action. And then there was a lot of beautiful sunsets that night. The sky was gorgeous. And we'll have a really nice day today. Definitely still pretty warm, but we do go back into a little bit of a rainy forecast for the next couple days. 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So we are looking at sunshine today. High of 90. Mostly cloudy, 70 into tonight. Some spotty showers linger, or I should say start up late Tuesday afternoon. Some sunshine and 90 again. Heat index values around 95. We do see a marginal to slight risk for some severe weather throughout the listening area, mainly looking at a wind and hail risk. And going into Tuesday night, those showers really pick up. We'll dip down to about 70. Showers stay likely all day Wednesday with a high of 85, and that will give us a little bit of a marginal risk that day. And showers are going to be pretty heavy at this point. We're probably looking at some heavy rainfall, kind of what we did see on Saturday, and showers continue into Wednesday night as temperatures stay a little cooler with a low of 64. Lingering into early Thursday, sunny 82 for the rest of the day, and hanging out in the 80s Friday, Saturday before we see the 90s again Sunday, but we are going to be pretty sunny for the weekend, at least for right now. From MyBobCountry.com Weather Center, I'm meteorologist Kara Foster.
0: Okay, bye-bye, Kara. We do appreciate it. Neil, do you have a what's the deal, Neil? And if you don't have one today, can you preview maybe what we might be having later this week that we know of?
1: Yeah, we don't have one today. Pam Tillis tomorrow, but it's the later 9:50 shot. She's going to be at Iconic Fest this Saturday. So I'm looking forward to seeing Pam for the first time in my radio career. We've talked to her a time or two, but I've never had the chance to see her. So we're going to fix that up at Iconic Fest. And then on Wednesday, Barney, the PA announcer, the rodeo announcer extraordinaire with the Hamel PRCA Rodeo, is going to be with us at our usual 8:20 spot on Wednesday.
0: Okay, please plan accordingly, Bob listeners. 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Total

0: Little Country Bob FM. Does love in the first degree, does that require skin grafts, Neil?
1: I hope not.
0: No. I think you're getting to third degree at that point. Maybe right. Severe side of the second degree. Alabama, they were featured on our Red, White, and Bob Country Countdown over the weekend quite prominently.
1: For sure. There is. There were quite a few Alabama songs in there. And I hope people had a chance to tune in for some of it. It was a lot of fun and, you know, certainly open to debate, but that's a part of it.
0: Certainly Ivan from Rosemont, he was disappointed there was no Mary Chapin Carpenter songs on the list.
1: Yeah,
0: he texted us. I don't know. I'm not privy to the entire list. If you want to review it, they have been posted, a full list of songs, the entire list posted, I believe, mybobcountry.com, Facebook, and Instagram. All your favorite ways of following along here on Bob FM. It would take way too long for us to recap.
1: Right.
0: I really only know the songs that I was a part of in my 2 hours. I don't even know what finished at number one. Do you know?
1: I believe it was Friends in Low Places.
0: Oh, that's worthy. Yeah, I can see that.
1: There were a couple of Johnny Cash songs in the top 10, I do believe. It spanned. We had songs from the 40s and into the 2000s. So, 60 plus years of country were factored into the top 250. So,
0: well, we thank people for tuning in. It sounded like it was a lot of fun. And they had a good time following along with the 250, and maybe when we get to 300, we can do that too. Neil, and you'll be a part of that? Maybe at that age, you'll be able to host the whole thing?
1: It would be from the grave and beyond.
0: 829, well, at that point, AI, this is recreate your voice.
1: Right.
0: Recreate your voice will be like you're here forever, and what a gift that would be to humanity. 829 here, Bob FM.
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1: A gift to humanity certainly would be. And you know what else is a gift? Working with my friends at Finkins. I've used their products in my home for decades, and that's no joke. 2.5+ decades of having soft water in my home from the water softener. Now I'm on my second one after the first one lasted me about 26 years right in there. And it was still functioning, but I thought it was probably time for an upgrade. And I love the fact that the guy who put my first one in 1999 put my second one in 2025. 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

0: final check on traffic here for you. It has been very quiet. And it finishes the way it started. We've had almost nothing all day. One accident, and it's still affecting things in the Bloomington area. 494 westbound at France Avenue. Stop and go traffic starts over at Penn. Again, this is on the westbound side of 494. Still that disabled vehicle, 335E southbound. That's at Highway 36. Other than that, though, we are incident free. Levels seem to be flowing. It appears to the untrained eye that there's a lot of people enjoying another day off for the long holiday weekend. That's traffic for the final time from the DealsOnRadio.com Traffic Center.
1: Can you blame them?
0: No.
1: No, certainly not. We also...
0: I envy them. 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

0: Johnny Lee, Could Have Heard a Heartbreak here at Total Country, Bob FM. It's Jim, it's Neil, and we were talking about the old soccer thing about an hour ago with Jim Rich.
1: Sure.
0: And I thought the Belgium coach was just, I said the Olympia, Europeans are wusses. What do you think of that? What do you think of that assessment?
1: Yeah. I would say after watching some of the soccer.
0: More often than not.
1: Yeah. I mean, it's there's so much embellishing and so much, you know, you get tapped and you fall down like you've been shot. And it's annoying, actually, I find it.
0: I would imagine some of those kicks to the shins do hurt. And sometimes you do get hit in the head. That does hurt.
1: Well, yeah.
0: But my wife just sent me a video of a compilation of some of these embellishments. And there's one guy there who's actually faking a heart attack. He looks like Fred Sanford going to the turf, and it's the one, Elizabeth, because he's clutching his chest. And you'll be surprised to know that they never did have to bring anybody out to resuscitate the man.
1: Really?
0: Yeah.
1: Okay. Huh.
0: False alarm. It was
1: shocking.
0: Indigestion, I think, is what, what
1: sure.
0: it was. Yeah, but I'm talking more about the coach and his response to the reinstatement of our guy, Balogun. Being able to play in the game, like I said before, you're at this level. You're not going to complain. You shouldn't be complaining about the other team getting a good player back.
1: No.
0: I just don't think it's a good message. But maybe that's the European message. That's how they apply to everything. And now let's go and just kick some Belgium butt.
1: Absolutely. I don't know who the favorite is. If they do that type of a thing, I mean, you get to this round, I'm sure both teams are very solid. But I would love, to see the U.S. get this one.
0: Yeah.
1: And then what happens.
0: Yeah. And they go to the quarterfinals, and then you start getting into some of the heavy hitters.
1: Right.
0: Although some of the heavy hitters have been knocked out. Brazil is out. Mexico's out.
1: Jeez.
0: So who knows what's going to happen here. Should be kind of exciting. 8:46, something that isn't all that exciting, although I think it's exciting that we have a sponsor this week for the Bob Almanac. American Pressure is bringing it to you. Then after that, it'll be the Logan Company's Bobathon right here on Bob FM.
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0: 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I'm pretty sure they do not recommend that, you know, some of this water at its PSIs, the pressure per square inch, should not be pointed towards people, I would think.
1: I wouldn't think so.
0: Really cause some damage, certainly. Get you clean, certainly, but you probably tear your skin off. So here is today's Bob Almanac. It's Monday, July 6th. Yes, we've made it to July 6th. July 4th has already come and gone, Neil.
1: Come and gone,
0: that means it's downhill slide for summer, pretty much. The state fair here before you know it.
1: Oh, gosh.
0: So July 6th, 187th day of the year, Louis Pasteur successfully tested an anti-rabies vaccine. You know, he's known for the pasteurization of milk, Louis Pasteur, but also he had some other things he did, including the anti-rabies vaccine. He tested it on a boy who had been bitten by an infected dog, 1885, and apparently it passed the test. I can just imagine what the rabies test was back then, the shots for rabies, because it's still pretty brutal now. Even to this day, don't you need to get a dozen injections into your solar plexus? I'm using that term again, into the stomach.
1: Not that many, is it?
0: I don't know. I thought it was more than one. I thought it was multiple injections, a series of them. Mm. But Louis Pasteur, at least we've got a way to survive it and to cure it, I guess.
1: This is true.
0: That is key, no matter how painful it is, right? I just don't think that it's something that anybody would really want to go through.
1: There was an episode of Gunsmoke where Festus, they thought, got bit by, a rabies dog, and
0: it wasn't a show back then unless you had a rabies episode.
1: Yes.
0: Little House on the Prairie had one with a raccoon.
1: Sure. Yeah, okay.
0: Jasper, look out. It turns out that everything was okay, though. I'm assuming everything was okay on Gunsmoke.
1: Yeah, Festus survived.
0: He did.
1: Yeah.
0: So
1: out the dog had eaten a frog, and sometimes they foam at the mouth after they do that. So he really wasn't rabies infested.
0: Is that why you were foaming at the mouth the last time I saw you? Did you see the frog?
1: I ate a frog, yeah.
0: I hope it was that one from Sugar Smacks.
1: Yeah.
0: 1933 here this day.
2: It was a grand occasion, and the idea was completely new. Nothing but stars on the ball field. And when the game began, guess who stole the show with a two-run homer that provided the winning margin?
0: Yes, indeed. That was Babe Ruth. First ever All-Star game held in Chicago. Babe Ruth hit his first All-Star home run. 1933. I don't remember who won that first All-Star game.
1: Actually,
0: it was American League. I think later on he mentions that those were the deciding runs that Babe Ruth hit there in the home run, the dinger.
1: Was that the game, too, where Carl Hubble, struck out Ruth, Gehrig, Fox?
0: I'm pretty sure five in a row. All those guys were in that one. I think they were all in that one, 1933. Yeah. 3 years later, Moorhead, Minnesota reached a record of 114 degrees Fahrenheit.
1: Whoa.
0: And it says here that it is a state record, but I looked up, and my research says the state record, maybe it's no longer observed, but Beardsley, Minnesota, July 29th, 1917, 115 degrees. Which, according to my math, would put it 1 degree hotter than this date in Moorhead. 1936.
1: Right.
0: And, of course, 36, mid-30s, we're talking Dust Bowl. A lot of our summer heat records were set and still stand from that summer of 1936.
1: Hmm.
0: How about 61 this day?

0: Avon, you never looked so good and you never felt so oily and greasy because Avon introduced Skin So Soft on this date.
1: Sure.
0: In 61. And then later in the 1970s, all of a sudden people started using it as a mosquito repellent.
1: Repellent, yes.
0: It, you know, basically is a bath oil and skin moisturizer. But in the 70s and 80s, Skin So Soft. And, yeah, we were part of that. I remember getting that on.
1: I know, we had it.
0: We put it on as kids, and I'm going, oh, my goodness, I'm just so slippery. I mean, what's gonna happen when I go down the old slip and slide?
1: Yeah.
0: You've got oil and water. They don't mix. What's going to happen? Am I going to explode?
1: It's going to be warp speed.
0: It's going to be, well, it could be faster. Maybe like when Cousin Eddie, it wasn't Cousin Eddie, it was Clark, who put that spray that he invented for cereal to keep it crunchy, put it on in Christmas Vacation. You know what I'm talking about?
1: There
0: was a slide. It was one of those flying saucers.
1: Sure.
0: From winter. And he crashed into a Walmart. Do you not remember that?
1: I do.
0: Okay,
1: remember
0: very good.
1: That.
0: All right, thank you. So that was this date in 61. In 85, Tom Green, you know, we just had the Coney Island deal with the hot dogs. Tom Green set the world record for oyster eating. 1985, he downed, this is unbelievable, 200, he had to have had his stomach pumped after this, 288 oysysters in 1 minute 33 seconds.
1: Ugh.
0: And they do slide down. I think that's the key to eating those oysters like that.
1: Right.
0: You can't do that with the hot dogs and the buns. But 288. I've never eaten a raw oyster. I'm sure I've had them cooked in various dishes, but certainly not raw. And I'm assuming these were raw.
1: It's just, that literally almost makes me ill.
0: Yeah, I would say so too. And then this date, 2016, Pokemon Go.
2: I was in the house, and I was putting the baby down for an afternoon nap when I saw out my front window that there's this black dude and this Indian lady standing on my grass, sort of staring at their phones and walking around. And then he said something to her, and she said something to him, and then a fight broke out.
3: I saw that there was a Pokestop outside this house. I thought it would be nice to set up a lure module and maybe attract some rare Pokemon, maybe even meet some new friends.
4: My homeboy who I...
0: Breaking news. Get a life.
1: Oh,
0: 2016
1: my.
0: Pokemon Go was released, and some people took it pretty serious. They were fighting for him out in the open, out in this guy's yard. Pokemon Go, snapped up by millions upon millions of people, eager to catch them all. It was this public thing. People were roaming around in the real world, and it wasn't perfected. They were just walking out in the middle of streets and going on private property and trying to capture a Pokemon. An Ankylosaur, or whatever they're called. I don't know. It's something sore, this or that. They're all got all these funny names.
1: I don't understand it.
0: No, but it was on your phone, and people were just blindly walking, looking at their phone. That's not a good thing out in public. You're going to run into trouble. You just never know when there might be some quicksand there. Another thing that shows in movies used to always have quicksand. Not anymore.
1: Yes.
0: It's too bad.
1: Yes.
0: I long for more shows and movies with quicksand. We have birthdays now today.
5: So we finish 18, and he's going to stiff me. And I say, hey, Lama, hey, how about a little something, you know, for the effort, you know? And he says, there won't be any money. But when you die, on your deathbed, you will receive total consciousness. So I got that going.
0: Yeah, the Lama is 91 today. His real name is His Holiness Tenzin Gyatso. And he was current Lama. The Lama. Who was the Lama in 1980 when Caddyshack?
1: That was just on over the weekend.
0: Was produced and released and the whole thing. Tibetan spiritual leader, the 14th Dalai Lama. I prefer to say Lama. Flowing robes, hand in the driver, long off the tee. The Lama was long.
1: Yes,
0: he was long off the tee.
1: Not a big tipper, at least monetarily.
0: No, but he did give him pretty good... He's got that going for him.
1: Yeah, right.
0: Gene Chandler today. And of course, every time it's his birthday, we reveal to you that he says Duke 60 times in this song.
1: Yeah. It didn't take long to write it.
0: Gene Gene Chandler, Duke of Earl, is 89.
4: Holy Jack in the Box.
6: Holy Red Herring.
4: Holy Stuffy. Holy Ravioli.
6: Holy Grammar.
4: Holy Safari.
6: Holy Headlines.
4: Holy Iceberg.
6: Holy Blizzard. Holy.
0: I got about 6 minutes of those. We don't have time on today's Bob Almanac, but how good was Burt Ward at delivering the holy bleep? Holy blank. Blank is better than bleep, because then you think he's swearing. Played Robin.
1: Used it on Match Game, yeah.
0: Yes, he played Robin on the Batman TV show. Burt Ward.
1: Was great.
0: The Boy Wonder. Wow.
1: The Boy Wonder.
0: Yeah, he was, what was his name? Dick Grayson. Dick Grayson was his real name, of course.
1: He was his family was trapeze artists.
0: Yes, they were.
1: In the circus.
0: Yeah, and that's...
1: Some were tragically killed.
0: Weren't they killed by Two-Face? It was some kind of a Batman. I don't know. There might be several different stories on the origin story of Robin out there. I just remember the one where Two-Face killed his family and then Batman took him in. But Burt Ward today is 80. 81 for George W.
7: If you're a single mother with two children, which is the toughest job in America as far as I'm concerned, and you're working hard to put food on your family.
0: Putting food on your family, Neil. You ever do that?
1: On my family, sometimes we have a food fight.
0: You have a food fight. I mean, that would be food on your family.
1: Right.
0: George W. Bush got us through 9/11, of course. Wasn't the best ad-libber.
1: No.
0: So there are several of his Bushisms out there. George Walker.
1: George, he did his best.
0: They all do. George W. Bush. Some just do it better than others. Burt Ward, 81. George Walker Bush. 80 today. 80. How about Sly Stallone?
8: Disease. And I'll make care. You're going to regret this the rest of your life.
9: Both seconds of it.
10: Who are you?
9: Your worst nightmare.
11: It's Thanksgiving.
8: Yeah, to you. But to me, it's Thursday, right?
12: You're going to fight or you plan on boring me to death?
0: Yeah, a nice little collage of some of Sly Stallone's best lines. They kept his lines kind of short early in his career. He's got this new show, what is it, The Tulsa King, which is one of those Taylor Sheridan shows. And I haven't watched it yet. I've watched all the Taylor Sheridan shows, but I might need to get into that one. But Sylvester Stallone, Neil, he's 80 today.
1: There was a Rocky, marathon over the weekend, too.
0: Good. We should have more of those. 80 today for him. 80
1: could
0: Fred
1: Dreyer. Could be TV theme time.
0: Oh, yeah. It's Hunter.
1: Oh, yeah.
0: With Stephanie Kramer. That's why I watched it.
1: Yes.
0: Fred Dreyer, who's, of course, NFL player. Defensive, was he a lineman, defensive end, or linebacker for the Rams?
1: He was a defensive end.
0: Part of the fearsome foursome.
1: Foursome, yes.
0: So Fred Dreyer, 80 today. More TVs.
13: Themes. Once upon a time, there were three little girls who went to the police academy. One in Los Angeles, one in San Francisco, the other in Boston.
0: The one in Boston was Shelley Hack, who played Tiffany, who replaced Kate Jackson on Charlie's Angels.
1: Okay.
0: So you still had Kate Smith, you still had Cheryl Ladd, and then here comes Shelley Hack, who I also remember really well from being in the Charlie perfume commercials. Charlie.
1: Oh, yes.
0: Shelley Hack today is 79. Well, I tell you what, today is just rich in TV themes. This is Eight is Enough, sung by the star, the oldest son on Eight is Enough, Grant Goodeve. I think David. Was his name David?
1: David.
0: David Bradford.
1: Yeah.
0: Grant Goodeve singing here. He's 74 today.
1: That's a nice job. Yeah.
0: I understand that Dick Van Patten just had the kids for the tax deductions, but Eight is Enough, apparently, to get the proper tax deductions. Grant Goodeve is 74.
14: But why would you want to marry a man like this, Dad?
15: Daddy, isn't it obvious to you?
14: Nothing's ever obvious to me.
0: There he is. He's Coach, and she played, I don't know how many different episodes, how many episodes she appeared in. Maybe it was just the one, but Alice Beasley played the daughter of Coach on Cheers.
1: Yes.
0: And she was also on Moonlighting. She was a regular on Moonlighting. Was she like

0: 50 Cent. It's not Fitty. People call him Fitty, but when you use his full name, it's 50 Cent.
1: Okay.
0: And I think he's been pretty clear about that in the media. He is 51. Well, here's another TV theme sung by the Star or Stars, the Maori sisters. Remember the show Sister, Sister?
1: Yes.
0: Tamra and Tia Maori are 48 today. The real star of that show was Venus Flytrap. He played the dad, Tim Reed.
1: Oh, yeah. Yes.
0: He was the real star of that show. 48 today, and then the funny Kevin Hart.
2: I hate this game.
3: Weakness? Cake.
2: Yes, cake is my weakness, along with speed and strength.
4: Huh.
2: Strength is my weakness. Hey, can I... Quick question. How is strength my weakness? Somebody explain that to me. And why would I need speed? Why would I need to be fast when I'm being chased by an enormous killer zebra or some shit in this dumbass hat?
0: Yes, that was Jumanji. You know, he just got roasted. There was just the Kevin Hart roast too long ago. He got roasted. He's been in a lot of things. He's Kevin Hart.
1: Very funny.
0: And he's 47 today.
1: Gone but not forgotten today, Jim. We're going to start with American Naval Officer John Paul Jones. He uttered the phrase, "I have not yet begun to fight."
0: But do you know if did he begin the begin, though, Neil? He didn't begin to fight, but did he begin the begin?
1: He may have. We'll check. John Paul, JP. I'm sure his buddies called him JP. Born on this day, 1747. She's one of us. Minneapolis's own, the Andrews sisters. Laverne, the oldest of the Andrews sisters, 1911. Yeah.

0: What a career they had. The Andrews sisters, Laverne there, along with Maxine and Patty, they did a great job. And born on this day, 1911. He was Mr. French in Family Affair, was in so many, many shows. Sebastian Cabot, 1918.
1: Then Ali Baba stood before the great cave and intoned the terrible words, "Open Sesame."
2: What's the matter, Mr. French? What happened then?
1: On second thoughts, Buffy, I think we'll read Winnie the Pooh.
0: Oh,
3: got to know your audience there, Mr. French.
0: Yeah, that crazy Mr. French with Jody, Buffy, Sissy, and the gang. Family Affair, 1918. Our former First Lady of the day, Ronald Reagan's wife, Nancy, born on this day in 1921.
4: See you later, alligator.
3: Say no to drugs, but say yes to Bill Haley and the Comets.
0: We would love to. Yes, Bill Haley's birthday today. Of course, this one and Rock Around the Clock did pretty well for him. Bill Haley, born on this day. The year was 1925. Media mogul. He created a lot of game shows. Had his own, talk show, variety show. Merv Griffin. Also 1925.
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3: You know what? You can see why those shows with Maury Povich and Montel Williams and Jenny, and Jerry Springer, you can see why they became so popular, because the other ones were so boring.
0: Right.
3: Merv Griffin had a boring show.
0: Yeah.
3: Sorry about that.
0: But it stayed on, and the guy made a lot of money. Gave us two of our best and longest-running game shows, right? Wheel of Fortune and Jeopardy. Merv Griffin Productions. They both continue to be on the air. Time for a shower. Watch out. Janet Leigh, 1927.
3: She fought her off as much as she could.
0: Yeah, but in the end, it didn't work out.
3: That's bad music to hear when you're bathing.
0: A lot of blood went down the drain, sadly. 1927 for the great Janet Leigh. Della Reese, fine actress and singer, 1931.

0: insulted me, and I got to kick your ass right now. And afterwards, I don't want no hard feelings either.
1: He just took down Eddie Murphy. How about that, Harlem Nights? That's a great cast.
2: That is a great cast. Della Reese there. Of course, Touched by an Angel. Didn't she sing her own theme? And that one, I thought so.
1: Yeah, I'm pretty sure
2: I think so. 1931. Ned Beatty, fine actor. 1937.
3: N.
4: M. You want M, Mr. Luthor? Come on, right
3: up. Oh, no, no. It's N.
4: Oh.
3: N as in Neanderthal. Nincompoop. Nitwit. And L as in ladder.
4: It's ladder, Mr. Luthor. Come on, right up.
1: Mr. Luthor, he surrounded himself with only the best and the brightest, obviously, with Mrs. Tessmacher and Otis.
2: Otis, the bumbling henchman to Luthor. Not the same Lex Luthor. I watched the other Superman because I want to go see Supergirl, and you suggested I see it. They introduced Supergirl in that one. Saw that one over the weekend. That was good. Ned Beatty, though, it, of course, Deliverance and many other movies. Born on this day, 1937. A country singer, Nancy Griffith, 1953.
1: Wrote some songs, and now they're all gone,
2: but not forgotten.
1: Would you like to start a Bobathon here, brought to you by Logan Companies? By the way, American Pressure was the sponsor of the Bob Almanac. Martina McBride, Safe in the Arms of Love, Good Directions, Billy Currington, or Eddie Rabbit's I Love a Rainy Night.
2: I'm feeling like Eddie Rabbit.
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Ella Langley, as hot as anybody in country music right now. Weren't for the Wind, the name of that one. Homegrown artist spotlight on Troy Castellano after Howard and David sing for us here on

I love that song from Troy Castellano. That's our homegrown artist spotlight. Thank you, Troy. It's brought to you by Blaze Credit Union. Let's blaze your trail together. Now a lady's going to be at the Dakota for two shows on Wednesday. Susie Bacchus.

0: That's Tanya Tucker, If It Don't Come Easy. Music there from 1988, and that wraps up the songs in a long stretch of tunes for a great way to kick off the No Repeat Workday. Although, judging by what we saw in traffic this morning, maybe not a workday for everybody. Still some people enjoying an extended July 4th holiday weekend. Hope you had a great one. Weather actually turned out pretty good. Most of us saw a little bit, or actually a lot of rain in a short amount of time on Saturday on the 4th. I know it had affected some fireworks displays, but all in all, I thought it was a very nice weekend. Certainly was great yesterday, too. And we're in midsummer form, no doubt about that. Have a great Monday. And by the way, thanks for all the comments on the 250 greatest country songs of all time that we did in a uninterrupted, thanks to SMC, uninterrupted style commercial-wise on Saturday, all day from 8 until 8 in the morning till almost 10 at night. It was commercial-free with all that great music, so we certainly had a lot of fun with that, and we hope you did too. Back at it today, a normal workday for those of us here at Bob FM. Brandon's back from the fishing trip, so it'll be Jeff, then Jim for the Hour Request lunch, and then Brandon back in for your afternoon drive, your rush hour relief, and DK tonight. It's all kind of somewhat as normal as we get here at Bob FM. And don't forget, this Wednesday, put it on the calendar now so you're there at Bees on the River for the live All Request Lunch Hour. We always look forward to that. Every Wednesday during the summer, we're at either Bees on the River in Watertown or Sundance Entertainment Center in Maple Grove. This is a Bees on the River Wednesday, and we'll see you out there Wednesday, noon to 1. I'll be back with Jim tomorrow morning at 7 a.m., Until then, thanks for putting your knob on, Bob. Have a great Monday. Be safe, everybody. And Jeff Jones in next.
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0: Mal McDaniel on Total Country, Bob FM. Good morning. Jeff Jones with you. After a beautiful, if not tiring, 4th of July weekend. I don't know about you, but after sitting outside in the sun all day on Saturday, I could use an extra day to recover.
1: Looking back now, it makes me laugh. We were growing our hair, we were cutting class.

0: Travis Tritt on Total Country, Bob FM, Jeff Jones here. And I definitely ate more Special K bars than I probably should have for the 4th of July. It's just one of those things that's going to show up at every single Minnesota potluck that you go to. And it's one of those things I can't say no to. Even if, like, I brought a specific, you know, let's say rhubarb bars, okay? I brought those. That's my thing. I love it. I'm still going to skip that to have the Special K bars first. I just can't say no. I mean, there's, you know, more than that, I guess. What are those, the ham and pickle roll-ups? That's another Minnesota speciality, right? Did you have any of those at the 4th? What's one of those things, you know, it's like a Minnesota food that you just can't say no to? Let me know on the Bob FM Talk and Text line, 763-450-0100, or join the conversation on the Bob Country Facebook page.
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0: 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Sunny, humid, highs around 87, then becoming mostly cloudy later tonight with a chance of some overnight storms, lows around 68, even muggier tomorrow, highs around 86.
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7: Have you ever wondered what God's plan is for your life, or even if he has one? Maybe you've prayed about it. Maybe you've asked others for an answer. But have you gone to the Bible to see if God has already given you a written answer? There's many options today to seek those answers. One is just simply go to Google and type in verses on God's plan for me, or type in verses on anxiety, or verses on fear, and you'll find sites that'll point you directly to the verse in the Bible that'll help you. And then don't just read the individual verse, but read those around it to get it in context. God has written you answers to questions you hadn't even begun to think of. It's an exciting journey. 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

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Kind of a bummer down in Rochester on Saturday. You know, first they actually moved up the fireworks because they wanted to get them off before the storms came in and canceled everything. But then a technical issue ended the show rather early on. It's better, though, than 15-some-odd years ago. The city of San Diego accidentally set off an 18-minute fireworks display in 18 seconds. Go watch it on YouTube.

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Ronnie Millsap on Tunnel Country, Bob FM. Thank you to everybody that spent some time with us on the 4th of July and our Red, White, and Bob Country Countdown. Counting down the 250 greatest country songs of all time. 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This one, number 28.

I've been looking for you all night long, darling. You've got to talk to me. I want to tell you how wrong

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Actually, on the way up north on Saturday, we had to stop in Freeport to get a little gas at that Cenex just off 94. I also went in for a cup of coffee, and sure enough, they were also listening to the Red.

I need a little space to think. And maybe we should start seeing other people. Baby, things are moving way too fast.

Steve Olney on Total Country Bob FM. I was just wondering, man, what am I going to have for dinner tonight? I've got nothing planned. I didn't even go grocery shopping over the weekend. And then I look at my little sheet of paper here that informs me. It happens to be...

0: Rodney Atkins on Total Country Bob FM. Doesn't have to be the 4th of July to enjoy that song. 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Sunny, 87 today, 68 with the clouds coming in tonight, and then sunshine again tomorrow. Highs around 86, but pretty humid.
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2: Hi, I'm Pastor Sue Wallager from Zion in Anoka. Micah 6:8. He has told you, O mortal, what is good and what does the Lord require of you, but to do justice and love kindness and walk humbly with your God. Micah reminds us that God's heart is not complicated. He has already shown us what matters most. Do justice, love kindness, and walk humbly with God. Justice means treating people fairly and standing up for what is right. 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
1: 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I'm Jim Erickson, your host. 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There is also voice calls. We'd like to try that at that same number, 763-450-0100. 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Kickoff song today. Ivan from Rosemont was disappointed that this song was not in the big countdown over the weekend. Red, White, and Bob countdown, the 250 best songs, greatest songs of all time. And I got to tell you, Ivan, I mean, that's the way it goes, the way the cookie crumbles. I was disappointed Biff the Friendly Purple Bear by Dick Feller was not in the countdown. So, you know, you got to take the good with the bad and live with the decisions people make. So I'll play I Feel Lucky for You now here.

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1: 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Cherry pies, that's a nice option, too. Nice consolation prize is going out for Dennis and Avon, the all-request lunch hour, 763-450-0100. 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

That's hello, Randy Travis for Driver Dave on his way to Aiken here today. Thank you, Dave, for checking in. Gene from St. Cloud checking in for Lone Star on Bob.

0: Trick Pony and Poor Me. Double meaning song. That's what Will in Newport, he's all about those double meanings. Thank you, Will, for that text. The All Request Sunshower. 763-450-0100. This week for the live on location All Request Lunch Hour, it's Bees on the River. We're getting closer and closer to Ribfest. A chance for you to win Ribfest tickets. We'll give those away at the end of the show, and also along with some other prizes as well. And they always have some fun that they're able to conjure up during the Bees on the River All Request Lunch Hour. Again, in Watertown, basically between Watertown and Delano. You come out of Delano on that county road on your way to Watertown, and right along the river, it is Bees on the River. It's Wednesday. Come on out if you can. It's talk to people who have been there. It's a lot of fun. So we'll see you on Wednesday. 763-450-0100, 763-450-0100. Here, Bob FM, a leftover from Friday. It was July 3rd on Friday, and I wasn't able to get in Aaron Tippin, where the Stars and Stripes and Eagles fly, for Matt from Coon Rapids. So we'll sneak that in here coming up next on the All Request Lunch, brought to you by the Palmer Low Team.
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Steve, Bob FM, the All Request Lunch Hour. They did a version of Toby Keith's Red Solo Cup on one of the 4th of July celebrations on Saturday. I found it interesting. Here he is with American

flying. You know how an angel is flying. You know how they know? How do you know that they might be flying too close to the ground and that landing gear is down? Look out. Watch out. That's one of those sea angels that just kind of glide in on the water. That's going out to Richard and Grandma here today. How about Newt from Wanamingo hauling manure today? That's Yeoman's Work, Bob FM.

several different requests for Merle Haggard here today. Went with that one. Good driving song. Moving on. People probably heading home from the weekend, taking the extra day here today. You know, that was from the show Moving On. Claude Akins starred in it. And they go, and Claude Akins or Merle, who's going to sing the theme for this? And Claude Akins actually did some singing in the TV show. But I'm glad they chose Merle Haggard for the theme song for Moving On as Moving On. Now it's Patti Loveless, Joe and Stacy. It's his favorite Patti Loveless song, I believe, Bobby.

0: How does 64 years sound? That's Kay sending that out, that song out to Dwayne. So from Kay to Dwayne, Kay's husband of 64 years, that song is for you. I don't know if it's their anniversary today. I don't care. It's just 64. You should be celebrating 64 years anniversary every day during that 64th year and get on up to 65. Roy Clark there with a great song for longevity of a relationship or anniversary, of course. If I had to do it all over again, that does it for today's All Request Lunch Hour. Again, remember, Wednesday, day after tomorrow, Bees on the River on location. And today has been brought to you by the Pomerlo team.
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4: Hi, this is Katie Weiland, intern pastor at Zion Lutheran Church in Anoka. My favorite game to lead with campers when I was a camp counselor was called The Maze. We would blindfold the kids and lead them all around the woods until we reached a rope maze hung up between the trees. We would place the campers' hands on the rope and give them these simple instructions. Follow the rope until you find your way out of the maze. You may not remove your blindfold and you may not speak. If you need help, simply raise your hand and a counselor will assist you. Sounds simple enough, right? Well, here's the trick. The maze was a circle, and the only way out was to raise your hand and ask for help. The silly camp game was an important lesson. Sometimes we all need help. It can be hard to ask. I remember when we played this game during staff training, I was one of the last to give in and to admit that I could not do it on my own. Ecclesiastes chapter 4 reminds us that two are better than one, because they have a good reward for their toil. For if they fall, one will lift up his fellow. 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

Green on Total Country, Bob FM. Good afternoon, Jeff Jones back in with you. How many fireworks shows actually got canceled because of the weather on Saturday? I mean, we were up north, we pretty much missed all of the storms, but St. Cloud got over 3 inches. And now we've got another chance at some big ones rolling through tomorrow night. I hope you're something.

Toby Keith on Total Country Bob FM. I was about to say, my goodness, that only made it to 93 on the Red, White, and Bob Country Countdown, and then started looking at the songs that were above it, and it's totally justified. Go and check out the full list online at My Bob Country.

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Sounds like they did a pretty darn good job at the ledge last night. Now, we're getting into the second half of the summer. There's still plenty of events going on at mybobcountry.com under the events calendar. Baby.

0: Danny Tucker, Total Country Bob FM. We buried a 250th anniversary time capsule, and apparently I am the only person that didn't remember that. Every state got to contribute something special. North Dakota added a Teddy Roosevelt Presidential Library coin because he did a lot of important things for North Dakota. Iowa added a medallion that was awarded to astronaut Peggy Whitson after becoming the first woman to command the International Space Station. And then she went and did it again. And Wisconsin included an eagle feather from Old Abe, an honest-to-goodness American bald eagle who was part of their 8th Wisconsin Volunteer Regiment during the Civil War. And what did Minnesota contribute, you ask? The executive order that was signed to create the Committee on Minnesota America 250, a piece of paper creating a party planning committee.
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2: Hi, I'm Pastor Mike Pancoast from Zion Lutheran Church in Anoka, Minnesota. My wife and I have been undertaking a move. Not a far move, just from Becker to the cities, which put both of us a lot closer to the churches we serve. But the house we're leaving behind is the house we've lived in the longest of our married lives, 13 years, which means we've been dealing with 13 plus years of stuff. Really, we're dealing with whole lifetimes of stuff, if you count the childhood keepsakes we have, as well as those of our young adult children. Not to mention all our gear, our bicycles, our camping, canoeing gear, our hobbies, our tools, and it's a lot. Too much, really. The book of Ecclesiastes diagnoses our problem. Sweet is the sleep of labor, it reads, whether they eat little or much, but the abundance of the rich will not let them sleep. Now, I wouldn't consider myself particularly rich compared to, say, Bill Gates, but I am mind-bogglingly wealthy compared to two-thirds of the world's population. And as we try to downsize from a nearly 2,000-square-foot house to a temporary apartment of half that, I really have come to dislike all my stuff. But what I have discovered, which isn't really much of a newsflash at all, is that there is a great joy in letting it go. To find someone else who enjoys what we've enjoyed. To give to others who need some of our stuff far more than we do. To give to organizations who take our stuff and transform it into the care for others. When you get home tonight, count your blessings. I'm betting you'll lose count somewhere along the way. And in what way can you bless others with all that stuff?
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13: In 1940, born on this day in Pennsylvania, was Janie Seeley. In 1978, Tammy Wynette married songwriter George Ritchie at her home in Jupiter Beach, Florida. This was Wynette's fifth marriage and saw Ritchie becoming her manager throughout much of the 80s. In 1998, Roy Rogers, singer and cowboy actor, died of congestive heart failure in Apple Valley, California. And in 2020, Charlie Daniels died at the age of 83 of a hemorrhagic stroke. He was inducted into the Grand Ole Opry in 2008, the Musicians Hall of Fame and Museum in 2009, and the Country Music Hall of Fame in 2016. Songs that were spending their first day at number one on the country charts include He Thinks I Still Care by Ann Murray in 1974, She's a Miracle by Exile in 1985, Don't Rock the Jukebox by Alan Jackson began a three-week run at number one in 1991, and I'm Gonna Miss Her, The Fishing Song by Brad Paisley in 2002. And that's Today in Country Music History for Monday, July 6th, 2026. Total Country.

0: Tom T. Hall, the storyteller, and Bob Classic Country is... How about another round of storms? Why not? A look at the MyBobCountry.com Weather Center. 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Becoming mostly cloudy tonight with a chance for some overnight storms. Lows around 68 and sunny, 86 tomorrow, but then showers and storms likely on Wednesday. Highs around 83.
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Kenny Rogers with Dolly Parton with song number 29 on our top 250 Red, White, and Bob Country countdown from Saturday. Aren't you glad that our Independence Day came in the middle of summer? And the number of memories you got running around barefoot as the night sky got lit up, flashing red, white, and blue. You know, if the Founding Fathers had signed the Declaration of Independence in January, we would be celebrating it a whole lot differently, don't you think?

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He's making his way to Redwood Falls for Vicky's Camp and Country Jam this weekend, which, you know, you can still listen to us way out there if you're on the Total Country Bob FM app. The events calendar is right there as well, so then you'll be all aware that Joe Nichols is coming, and, well, so is Ricky Skaggs, actually.

artist Allie Gray and her song, I Gave It All to You, in the Homegrown Artist Spotlight, thanks to Blaze Credit Union. Let's blaze your trail together. I'll be honest, by the time that Brandon Backstrom came in for the Homegrown show last night with Becky Capel, I was so wiped from the 4th of July weekend. I was sleeping. So I'm going to have to listen back to the podcast at mybobcountry.com.

0: Garth Brooks on Total Country, Bob FM. Now, a storm is likely to hit us somewhere in the night. Just maybe not tonight. I'll look at the MyBobCountry.com Weather Center. 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So there's a very slight chance of a shower, maybe a storm later tonight as we start seeing the clouds roll in. Lows around 68, sunny tomorrow, highs around 86, and then the storms come tomorrow night into Wednesday, and they'll stay around.
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Gary Chapin Carpenter on Total Country Bob FM. Jeff Jones here, and I was just about to say, oh man, the triumphant return of Brandon Backstrom after his trip up to Ballard's Resort, but then I realized, well, he was actually here last night too for the Homegrown Show and the Four Outdoorsmen, but I mean, he is still coming up next.

KDDG Albany, KDDG HD1 Albany St. Cloud, KVGY Faribault, KLCI Elk River, KLCI HD1 Elk River Minneapolis St. Paul, Total Country Bob FM, broadcasting live from the Barnhouse Exterior Studios. 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

1 week. That's how long I was gone, and it felt good. I don't take a whole lot of time off, so when I do, I tend to enjoy it as much as possible. But I definitely missed you guys while I was up there on Lake of the Woods doing a little fishing. I hope Kirby took care of you while I was gone. I'm sure he did. He is one of the best.

3 seconds. You're gonna miss this. And you definitely don't want to miss any of the great shows coming up in Bob Country this summer, like Vicky's Camp and Country Jam going on this weekend. 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

0: Dolly and Ricky Van Shelton, Rockin' Years, Total Country, Bob FM, Brandon Backstrom here with you for Rush Hour Relief. But I was gone all last week up on Lake of the Woods doing a little fishing for the Bob FM Summer Walleye Connection. And I gotta say, I think this year was the best year for big fish. We had several walleye over 25 inches caught. I think the biggest on our bus was 30 inches. I caught one of those 25-inch walleyes. That was a lot of fun. The weather was really nice. It was sunny skies. Pretty windy, though. Out there on the water, we were rocking and rolling the whole time. Some pretty big chop out there. And I did get way too much sun on day one, so I'm still a little red. But all in all, it was an amazing trip. I already can't wait to get up there next year, see if I can beat that 25-inch walleye. And you can hear all about our trip on the Four Outdoorsmen. Strew and I recorded an episode from the deck of our cabin right there on beautiful Lake of the Woods. Mark Lukey usually gets around to posting the podcast for the Four Outdoorsmen on Tuesday. So I don't know if it's up just yet, but it will be. 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

a.m. It's time for the Hass and Sand and Gravel 3:30 Throwdown. On this day in 2020, the world lost the late, great Charlie Daniels. So it's back-to-back Charlie Daniels band for the Throwdown. You know how it works. 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

Jags CDB for the Hassan Sand and Gravel 330 Throwdown. I've done my part. It's in your hands now. Which Charlie Daniels Band song did you like more? In America, Boogie Woogie Fiddle Country Blues? 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

0: Riddle-in with a Bob Classic, and now a quick look at the MyBobCountry.com Weather Center, brought to you by Kayla Jones at V-Beauty Lab in Wayzata. 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Well, tonight, clouds start rolling in. We got a slight chance of thunderstorms after midnight. Lows around 68. Tomorrow, mostly sunny. Highs around 86. On Wednesday, some showers likely in the morning. Then a chance of thunderstorms in the afternoon with highs around 83.
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3: From Revelation 21, then I saw a new heaven and a new earth, for the first heaven and the first earth had passed away, and the sea was no more, and I saw the holy city. Revelation gives us a beautiful picture of the hope God promises God's people. 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In that place, there is no more death, mourning, crying, or pain. Every tear is wiped away by God himself. These verses remind us that our present struggles are not the end of the story. God is preparing something far greater than we can imagine. A future filled with his presence, peace, and restoration. 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
0: 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Get in the zone. We've got a stoppage on Highway 10 westbound between 35W and Highway 65. An accident on the right shoulder of 94 eastbound at Dale Street. And we've got an accident on the right shoulder of 169 southbound between Bloomington Ferry Road and Anderson Lakes Parkway. 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

The Bellamy Bros. When I'm away from you, Total Country, Bob FM. Well, I hope you all had a fun and safe 4th of July, and I hope you did your part helping Americans eat 150 million hot dogs. That was the projected number. And the National Hot Dog and Sausage Council, yeah, that is a thing, they said that that's enough hot dogs to span from Washington, D.C. to Los Angeles more than five times over. Out of those 150 million hot dogs, how many did you eat?

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Results time for the Hassan Sand and Gravel 330 Throwdown. It was back-to-back Charlie Daniels Band today in America versus Boogie Woogie Fiddle Country Blues. 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
10: We've got an accident on the right shoulder of 35W, southbound approaching 106th Street. Also an accident on the exit ramp, 35W, southbound the off-ramp to Highway 36. And you're stop and go on 94 eastbound between Huron Boulevard and 280, and westbound between Hiawatha and 394. 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

0: 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Tonight, clouds start rolling in. We got a chance of thunderstorms after midnight with lows around 68. Tuesday, mostly sunny, highs around 86. On Wednesday, some showers likely in the morning, then a chance of thunderstorms in the afternoon with highs around 83.
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0: 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Not too bad out there right now. Stop and go in the usual places. 35W southbound between 106 Street and Cliff Road. 94 eastbound between Huron Boulevard and 280. And westbound between Hiawatha and 394. And just in, looks like we do have an accident on both shoulders of 94 eastbound at Weaver Lake Road. 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

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How she played her games with many, many men. And you tell me that you don't think I'd be with her if I could.

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0: Tim McGraw, Real Good Man, Total Country, Bob FM. And those words, Real Good Man, they're kind of getting me right now because I got some devastating news last night. We lost a real good man. Tom Newstrom, one of the hosts of Real Talk Outdoors, passed away this weekend. I can't believe that I'm saying those words. I'm in shock right now, and he was a legend on the water, a Hall of Fame fisherman. More than that, though, he was a friend and just a real good man himself. And I know that Sunday nights are never going to be the same. We're going to miss you, Newsy. Rest in peace, brother. You know, I mean, just tomorrow is not promised to any of us. And it just reminds me of something that Steve Struzinski from the Four Outdoorsmen always says. Every day is a gift.
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0: once a day. 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Tonight, clouds rolling in. Chance of thunderstorms after midnight. Lows around 68. Tomorrow, mostly sunny with highs around 86. Wednesday, some showers likely in the morning. Then a chance of thunderstorms in the afternoon with highs around 83.
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2: Hi, I'm Pastor Mike Pancoast from Zion Lutheran Church in Anoka, Minnesota. In Luke 15, there are three parables Jesus tells about things that are lost. A lost sheep whose shepherd leaves the other 99 safely behind until he finds that one. A widow with 10 coins who loses one and sweeps it and cleans her entire house high and low until she finds that coin. And a lost son who has run away from his family with half the inheritance, blows it all, but whose father still scans the horizon longing for the return of that wayward child. All three stories conclude with a celebration. But those celebrations are the punchlines to Jesus' story. In the same way, there is rejoicing in heaven, Jesus says, over one sinner who repents. There are so many ways for us to understand and to experience being lost and feeling what it means to be lost. Beloved in Christ, trust and believe that Jesus, like that shepherd, like that widow, like that heartbroken father, will stop at nothing, not even death on a cross, to continue seeking and finding those who are lost.
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Restless Heart, Total Country, Bob FM, Brandon Backstrom here with you, and I learned a valuable lesson on the water last week, and that's always throw one last cast. In the last 90 seconds of fishing, on the last day on the water, I pulled in a 25-inch walleye. I knew it was coming. I was playing with that thing for, I don't know, probably like 2 minutes. Our guy, Tilden, was telling everybody to reel him up. We're about to head back. And I said, no, I'm going to get this one. And I did.

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Mr. and Mrs. Black. When I said I do, Total Country, Bob FM, Brandon Backstrom here with you, and we have reached the home stretch of Rush Hour Relief, brought to you by Pioneer Equipment Rental and Mayer, online at pioneerrentalequipment.com.

0: John Conley with the Bob Classic, Rose Colored Glasses. Well, now that summer is in full swing, you know, we got a lot of fun stuff going on in Bob Country. Shows coming up like Vicky's Camp and Country Jam with Neil McCoy, Joe Nichols, and Little Texas. 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

0: back after a week off, and we made it through together. Thank you for hanging out with me for Rush Hour Relief. Brandon Backstrom signing off, getting ready to hand it all over to DK. But before I do that, we got to take one last look at the MyBobCountry.com Weather Center, brought to you by Kayla Jones at V Beauty Lab in NYZ. 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Tonight, clouds rolling in, a chance of thunderstorms after midnight, lows around 68. Tomorrow, mostly sunny with highs around 86. On Wednesday, we're looking at some showers in the morning, then a chance of thunderstorms in the afternoon with highs around 83. That's it for me, Brandon Backstrom, signing off. I'll check in with you at 3 o'clock tomorrow. Until then, peace.
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